There's no time.

Jeff Kahn and the Raw Rocks Band recently released their EP, The River of Dreams. The opener on the EP is this next song, Insanity, which takes a look at the world right now and what's going on.

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1: Osmosis was the seventh studio album from Ozzy Osbourne, and it was released on the 23rd of October 1995. It received mixed reviews, and one music critic, Chuck Eddy, claimed that this was due to the long-running lengths of the tracks on the album. Osmosis feels like a parody of most over-infatuated opera, he said. Regardless of how you see the album, this track, I think, is one of the best, and I'm sure it means something to a lot of people. See you on the other side.

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1: Finnish metal band Crownshift have just released their eagerly awaited debut album. Featuring on the album, and also released as a single, is this next song, My Prison.

Legendary metal band Anvil have released Feed Your Fantasy as a single ahead of their upcoming 20th studio album, One and Only, due out next month.

five-piece metal band Cardinal X have picked up many fans, having performed gigs across London, East England and the Midlands. Their latest song is out now. It's called The Cage.

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2: Learn to Fly by the Foo Fighters was released as the lead single from their third studio album, There's Nothing Left to Lose, in October of 1999. It was the band's first song to enter the Billboard Hot 100, as well as being their second highest charting song in the Hot 100, peaking at number 19.

0: Rock Revival, reaching your ears that other shows may miss.
1: Silverola's debut EP, released back in March, has garnered some excellent reviews. This next song, Hold, was taken from the EP as their debut single. They're off on their first headline tour this September. Tickets available now.

Rival Sons have just announced their full UK and Europe tour dates, with some dates already sold out. This is a song from their 2019 Feral Roots album, Sugar on the Bone.

0: Back in Time.
1: Eminence Front from The Who was written and sung by lead guitarist Pete Townshend. It appeared as the sixth track on the group's 10th studio album, It's Hard, released in 82. The single entered the Billboard Hot 100 and reached number 68. It was scheduled for release in the UK of that year, but sadly the single was never released. The picture sleeve, by Richard Evans, depicted a 1930s Art Deco house in Miami. It was finally released in 2017 as part of The Who's The Polydor Singles 1975 to 2015 box set.

0: Well, sadly, we've run out of time. It's just about time to play one more, so I'll say it's goodbye from me.
1: And it's goodbye from me, and do stay safe.
0: And always remember, wherever you are, wherever you go, may your God go with you, and please, be nice to each other.
1: We're closing the show with Black Sabbath and Anno Mundi, which features on a newly released special box set, Anno Domini 1989 to 1995, of four Tony Martin era albums, three that have been remastered and one forbidden, entirely remixed.

0: The face that launched 1,000 ships, but we just played great rock music. Welcome to Rock Revival.
1: We, as usual, have got an amazing mixed bag of music for you. We've got some very hot off the press stuff and some classics. We're kicking off the show with the latest single from Canadian band Sparrow Blue, Jack the Stranger, lifted from their upcoming second album, No Lies, No Tricks, set for release next month.

coming up now, the forthcoming single from Brighton's The Rattlebacks, who are delivering on their potential to create great new hard rock music. The song is called Over the Edge, and it's a taster of what to expect from their upcoming debut album, expected to land in November.

0: back to Canada again now with vocalist, guitarist and songwriter Anthony Gomez with a track from his remastered Peace, Love and Loud Guitars album, which hit the number one spot when first out back in 2018. This is the remix of Hard Road Easy.
1: Later than done. Later than done. And now, for your further entertainment, with music and conversation, it's the Cocktail Hour.
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1: With Fichu.
3: Let's shake. I'm Fichu, and welcome to the Cocktail Hour. I had an incredibly busy weekend a couple of weeks ago. I talked about the Whiskey Exchange Tequila Mezcal show last week, and I'm going to be telling you what I got up to in London, plus my visit to a huge dog show on the Saturday, and return to London, and my discoveries there, which incidentally still make me drool. On next week's show and the week after, it's going to be a review of my time at the Big County Show, the South of England show at Arninglay. That's the 6th to the 8th of June, and where I will invariably try to work out just how many rose plants you can fit in one car. A lot, incidentally. And I really want the new King's Rose, which is very similar to some stripy roses I already have, but it's beautiful. But this week's episode saw me return to London on a Sunday for a huge drink show, the Whiskey Event, which had over 800 drams, including the ticket price, and finished at 10 p.m. on Sunday night, so I couldn't get home and had to stay up in London. And then the next day, I went down memory lane. I'll tell you all about that next week. But for 4.5 hours, I caught up with friends, made new ones, and sampled 39 drams, many of them over 20 years old. You don't have to drink whiskey or drink alcohol at all to enjoy today's show, especially with the playlist, which has some fantastic tracks. In an ideal world, the Whiskey Event would also run on the Monday, because I missed out so many stands. And the day after the show, I'd remember some of the stands I just didn't get to, including Chichipu from Japan and Scotland's Glenmorangie, who had a maple cask whiskey spirit. It's not an oak cask, so according to the rules of the Scotch Whiskey Association, they cannot call it just whiskey. It's got to be whiskey spirit. I really want to try it, but what I did get to sample, I loved. My main focus was on the independent bottlers, who buy casks produced by distilleries, sometimes recasking them to give them a sherry finish, for instance, or they're released at the age bought, or held onto and released as age bottles later. And just like music, I often love the work of these indies as much or even more than the original distilleries' own bottles, the OBs. And that gave me the music theme for this week's show, Cover Songs, starting with this Beatles cover, Dolly Parton, Let It Be, featuring Paul McCartney and Ringo Starr. When I find-

Dolly Parton, Let It Be, featuring Paul McCartney and Ringo Starr. And the event was held at the Royal Lancaster Hotel opposite Hyde Park, which was wonderful. I much preferred that venue to last year's on Park Lane. And I'll tell you just what I got up to in historic Hyde Park next week. Let's just say it was a bit dramatic. But this isn't an event where you arrive hours early, as I did, and then check queue jams before you went in. So I went upstairs to the stylish but relaxing bar and had a refreshing pot of fresh mint tea away from the really cold winds outside. And I caught up with someone from Diageo, which, thanks to our conversation, was a stand I could not miss missing and where I was to have my final jams the day before last balls were called. But it was back outside the hotel that I discovered I had made a really bad mistake. Such a regrettable one. I told you about the masterclasses on previous show, including one I would have loved to have done, the Gordon & MacPhail masterclass with whiskies up to 68 years old. The other jams were 65, 50, I think 38, and one in the 20s. But I wrongly thought that the masterclass took place during the show and I didn't want to miss out on sampling time. Plus, admittedly, Jazzy Greyhound is costing me a fortune this year, which cuts into my whiskey money. But it actually started before the event, which is a fantastic idea. Some of my friends went to it, raved about it after just incredible drams. I did ask if there were any last-minute cancellations, but there weren't, so I missed out. That said, it did teach me to read emails about masterclasses far more carefully in future. That would have been an incredible birthday present had I realised in time. But it also gave me the chance to catch up with friends outside, and the whiskey community is one of the joys of these events. They're just so friendly. Futurehead, Let's Dance, and that's a David Bowie cover.

Futurehead, Let's Dance. And I saw Paul of Indie Bottlers Brave New Spirits when I was waiting outside. His stand was the highlight of last year's whiskey event. He told me where to find his store, which I really wanted to try to see their great range of drams. I was headed there first, until I was distracted because I saw friends Libby and Claire at Glasgow Distillery Company stall opposite. I love that distillery, how it works with cask. They've got some really exciting ones. And that's why I had my first dram of the event. One of three new bottles by the distillery, a red wine cask Syrah. But it wasn't just any Syrah. I think that might have been my first ever whiskey using a Greek wine cask in which had been finished for a year and 10 months and was just under cask strength at a whopping 59.3%. Didn't taste strong at all. It was wonderful. A beautiful raspberry colour with blackcurrant, blackberry, strawberry, cherry lips and ginger notes. Even Strawberry Angel Delight. I always loved their drams and I had two of their three new bottlings. I was trying to be good. I should add that I drank water between every dram, which helped cleanse both my glass and the palate. And I used a spittoon, a wide mouth water bottle, which I brought with me. Safe drinking is always important at such events. Something else I do, which probably looks really odd and rather rude if you don't understand it, but I sniff my sleeve. No, I'm not wiping my nose on my sleeve, but I'm refreshing my nose so I don't miss out on any of those delicious aromas like sweet peas, sweet pea, raspberry filling and butter biscuits in the new Glasgow Distillery Pinot de Charente Rouge bottle. It was beautiful. James Blake, the first time I ever saw your face.

James Blake, The First Time Ever I Saw Your Face, and that's the Peggy Seeger cover. And Brave New Spirits fascinates me. They've got several ranges of whiskies and also rums, including Castmasters, Whiskey of Voodoo and Whiskey Heroes. They're indie bottlers with fantastic bottles, including great cask work. I'd recently tried a few of their drams on a tweet tasting so I could skip some of the ones on the stand. I tried the rest, including Echoes from Below, a 10-year-old Inchmarron. That's from the Loch Lomond Distillery, which is the same distillery that makes the Outlander Sam Hugan's Sassenach whiskey. A Twitter friend of mine saw me at the stand, stopped to try a dram as soon as he saw the label because it really stands out. It's so exciting. Think of a 1950s film poster with a shark swimming towards the surface and that distinctive monster movie font on the label. It is fantastic. As was the dram. Castmaster labels are gentler, very arty and in different shades. They're perfect for buying as a collection to drink as well. And I really love what they do, a must-visit stand at any festival. Keep an eye on them, they've got the most fascinating bottle coming up. I've got a photo of it, but it's under embargo, so I cannot say more. But look at the Brave New Spirits website where all will be revealed. I really want to try it. And always try their drams if you get the chance, they never let you down. The Isotopes take on me.

0: Isotope's Take on Me, that's the Aha cover. And whilst I was at the Brave New Spirit stand, a woman stopped next to me and I recognised her. I still can't face her. I just assumed it was from the whiskey world, but this was her first whiskey show, I think. We're not sure where we've met before. I definitely recognised her and we got talking. She asked me if I drank whiskey, which was a weird question there, but she was surprised that women drink whiskey, which is disappointing. But I hope she'll discover herself at the show what is so appealing about the spirit. Then I discovered she was actually a journalist, so I asked her what her angle was. Sorry, journalist at heart, can't resist finding out. And I gave her a few ideas, such as labels. I reeled off a few stands where she could go because it's a discussion I've had with friends recently. Whiskey labels are practical art. I mentioned the likes of Decadent Drinks, that boutique whiskey company, Curious Whiskies and Vintage Bottlers, plus Brave New Spirits where we were. If she wanted to focus on indie bottlers, I recommended Brave New Spirits themselves and mentioned others, such as Glenmore, who are Rowway. I also said where she could talk to other women in whiskey and also suggested she visit whiskey.auction, who've got old and rare bottlings. Always exciting to see what they have. She interviewed me, asked if we'd be happy to have part of my conversation, which we'd had earlier, published, with one notable exception. It was fine. I really don't want my mum knowing about that bit. And then she also taped me talking about whiskey. To my regret, I didn't say something I'd thought about, but I should have done. I should have said what a wonderful community the whiskey world is, how welcoming it is. But I hope she could see that from how we were all interacting. She's a journalist. She chose her own direction, and the sub-editor chose the somewhat inflammatory subhead. But my interview didn't make it, and sadly, neither did any mention of whiskey labels as art, which Brave New Spirits ones definitely are. Echoes from Below is such a great label, fantastic dram, which is more to the point. As was my star dram of last year's The Whiskey Event, The Haunting Songs, a 12-year-old Kalila in a sherry cask. And the trouble with these cask-strength indie bottlings is once they're gone. And you can only find them, if at all, at whiskey auctions, except that the people behind The Whiskey Event, The Whiskey World, have got bottles of The Haunting Songs and Echoes from Below available on their website. Most of the bottles I mentioned on the show are available from The Whiskey World, with free delivery over £99, so best buy more than one bottle. Benjamin Clementine, Riverman, and that's the Nick Drake cover.
1: Magic came

Benjamin Clementine, Riverman. Talking of indie bottlers with artistic labels, one of the best in the business is Decadent Drinks, and they were there. I worked my way down the entire row, including their 13-year-old Tian Nick. Part of his label is produced on a new whiskey pin by them. I love it. And I confess, I've got bad eyesight. I don't wear glasses, which is why I chose my first dram on their stand, which I probably would have avoided if I had seen the distillery it was from. But it was one of the absolute stars of the show, not just for me, but everyone who tried it on the two occasions I was at the stand absolutely loved it. I asked for it because I love the Bird label. Had I known what it was, I'd have missed out and given it a miss because I once had a really unpleasant dram from that distillery on an online tasting, which has made me wary. I should have got over that by now. In fact, I am over it thanks to that bottle. Now for the science. There is a tasting note in whiskey which I absolutely detest. Baby vomit. Yes, you heard that right. Baby vomit. There is science behind it, though. It's butyric acid. It's formed in the whiskey production, but not tasted in all drams, thankfully. I much prefer esters, which give you notes like rich, well, ripe pineapple, overripe apples. Wonderful. Anyway, this fabulous Decadent Drinks bottling, the Whiskeyland Chapter 11, as in the 11th Whiskeyland bottling, the series that replaced the beloved Whiskey Sponge, was a 35-year-old Bladnock from 1990, which makes me now want to try more Bladnocks. I was just really unlucky with that particular memorable example during a tasting during lockdown, but the Decadent Drinks 35-year-old was superb. There were notes of cotton candy, banana, lemon, butterscotch, fig, creme brulee, creme caramel and butter biscuit. Just delicious. And it was on special offer at the show. There was a shop, but it is available from the Whiskey World online for £570.90. Not my budget, but what an honour to try it. And worth noting, it was a free pour. No dream jams needed. Another thing that made that show so special. On the same stand, I also tried and loved Whiskey Lamb Chapter 8, the 30-year-old Tomatin 1994, which was £474.90. Again, out of budget, but I was treated to a late birthday present. Part of the Decadent Drinks Equinox and Solstice series, this one was winter, the absolutely fabulous 2013 Bonavine 11-year-old, and not a hint of baby vomit. It was beautiful. Scorpions, Tainted Love.

Scorpions, Tainted Love, and that's a Soft Cell cover. And I just realised I didn't try a single Glen Caddam at the show, but I headed to Tom and Tool, his sister distillery stand. I love their cask work, and they are great value bottles. I was absolutely delighted to come home with a bottle of their Old Ballantrim 15-year-old, completing the set for I tried them at Whiskey Live, the classic peated malt, and the Whiskey Exchange Welcome to Whiskey, where I tried the 10-year-old bottle. And I've written a blog comparing them on my Quaff blog. If you ever get the chance, try a flight of the three. They are fantastic. You can feel the link, but each one is very different as well. And I also tried a couple of Tom and Tools at the whiskey event, trying not to repeat anything I'd had before, but I should probably have looked at my previous photos just to double check. I couldn't resist the 14-year-old Tom and Tool in white port cask. You see tawny and ruby port cask, but not many white ports. And I bought their Glen Caddam white port cask, which isn't produced anymore, after talking to them at Welcome to Whiskey. The Tom and Tool version is really meaty, with strawberry and raspberry, and I love the purple carrot notes. I used to grow them after being given purple carrot juice on a plane years ago on a press trip. They're lovely and sweet, so much more flavoursome, and I have to say nicer, than ordinary orange carrots. But that dram had wonderful balance. My favourite, though, was the 17-year-old Tom and Tool in a PX Pedro Ximénez cask. Wonderfully figgy, with milk chocolate vanilla cream, caramel latte, hazelnuts and creme brulee. Just fabulous. And Brave New Spirits also had an indie bottling of Tom and Tool, a 10-year-old in an Oloroso cask, part of their Great Value Cask Master series. It was so Christmas cakey. And I've always been tempted to do a whiskey event where I stick to just one distillery like Kalila and just sample original and indie bottlings to discover different ones. But I'd miss out on so much if I did that. It's so tempting, though. The key, though, is to look for the distillery's TNA and see how it's honoured and built upon by the indie bottlers. And that Brave New Spirits Tom and Tool is a great example of that. Ledger Society, a little respect. And that's a

Pledge Society, A Little Respect, that's the Erasure cover. I write tasting notes and take photos of every jam I try. It does take time, and I've no idea how people can remember what they've tasted if they don't make any notes at all, if they don't even take photos. But everyone does it differently. And I also want to share the experience with you. I'm going to be writing about the show in more detail, including a full jam list. But here's a confession. It is shameful this year in terms of countries because I just did not get around the whole hall to see 800 jams on offer. And part of me doesn't regret that because I took my time to appreciate all the jams that I did try. And I spoke to people about them. No drinking as I'm leaving the stand and heading off to the next one. I always want to know more, which is how I discovered a new-to-me indie bottler, Tricara, which means three pillars in Gaelic. And it's named after the three pillars, the three ingredients, whiskey, water, yeast and barley. I did enjoy their very subtle but so quaffable Bowmore 27-year-old and their 16-year-old Inchgower from 2016, which had pink wafers, baked well tart, banana jam, vanilla cream nose. But I only tried drams from four countries, which is shocking. I didn't get to Chichibu from Japan, Milk and Honey from Israel, or any Welsh whiskey at the show, just a lot of Scotch whiskey, plus a few Americans. I love that boutique whiskey, Tennessee Bourbon whiskey, 11-year-old. I actually thought I'd tried the 8-year-old Canadian corn whiskey, but I'd scratched out the name of my tasting notebook, so I didn't get to sample it, just had the photo. I must try that when I get the chance. Love the Deer label, and it is great value at under £37, but it was near the end of the day. And I loved the very spicy Van Winkle's 13-year-old rye from America. That was on the whiskey.org auction stand where I sampled an incredible 26-year-old Brora, my star jam of the show. Always such an exciting stand to visit. And top of the list are all shows where they stand with the old and rare spirit. No free pours, you do need dream jams to enjoy them. But what an experience. What other countries? Ireland with a 21-year-old Teeling in a ruby pork cask. The Rising Reserve number one. Now I'm curious about this one. So I hesitated when I said 21 because the distillery wasn't opened until 2015. So this is sourced liquid, not their own production. But the Teeling brothers who founded the distillery, Jack and Stephen, are the sons of John Teeling, who back in 1987 founded the Cooley Distillery. I also enjoyed a new English whiskey from a thrice-revived distillery, the London Distillery Company, with their brand new first release, Renaissance, the Revival release, which used the 1930s grain, the Blue Archer, which is the parent one of the popular Marisota grain, which many whiskey makers use today. They used to refill bourbon barrel, and I got notes of damson, plum, apple, toffee, butterscotch, plus oak spices and gunpowder. It was delicious. Definitely a distillery to watch. They've got 70 casks for the previous incarnations to work with, as well as making their own new makes. They can release new bottles now. There's some new ones coming up. And with Matt McKay at the helm, it's going to have a very promising future. So that is just a shameful four countries for my 39 drams. I am so upset I didn't get to try the boutique Canadian corn whiskey. I'd written the name, took the photo, then I got distracted. But it was so great to see Dave there. Because these shows are as much about the people behind the stands as both of themselves. I'll just have to try it another time. But it is great to see their core range bottles now have proper sizes, 70cl ones. I just love their labels. Johnny Cash, Hurt.

0: away.
1: Johnny Cash, Hurt, and that's the Nine Inch Nails cover. Some of the best jams I had last year were by Indie Bottler, Infrequent Flyers, Alistair Walker's company, and you should have seen the colour of the Tormore 15-year-old. Everyone there asked for pour, so I looked, saw that irresistible cola colour Bovril even. It was so dark, and asked to join in. I cannot resist dark or colourful drams, and the colour was thanks to the PX cast. There were, in fact, Bovril and cola notes, plus tannins, tea, and there was coffee, beef, fig from the PX, and dark chocolate notes, a meal in a glass. I also had the 25-year-old Beaumont from 1998. I could never afford these bottles myself, so it's such a pleasure to be able to try them in that setting. But if you want an aged whiskey which is friendly-ish to the pocket, their 27-year-old Girvan in a tawny port cask was great, and I know this is still a lot of money, but comparatively it isn't. It's £125.90 for a 27-year-old, and that's because it's a grain whiskey, so those wonderful golden syrup notes, plus Toblerone, milk chocolate, caramel woody notes, oak spices and dunnage, they're such classic whiskey notes. And one of the highlights of last year's The Whiskey Event was their 1997 26-year-old Dumbarton in a PX cask. I love the planes on their labels. Again, great if you're looking for quality whiskey to build a collection but still drink it. They really work well on the shelf together. But when it comes to bottle shapes, the winner for me was, as is often the case, Wild Works, the Derbyshire White Peaks Distillery, and always one of the best stands of the show. Great cast, great people. Their latest bottle is a late bottle vintage LBV port wine cask, which gave it a wonderful raspberry colour, a feast for the eyes before you've even nosed and sipped it. I loved it. Head to the Whiskey World website to see how stunning their bottles are. I've always kept my empty ones, just repurposed them, including filling them with lights. Best excuse to buy another bottle. Travis, girls just want to have fun. Girl.

Travis, girls just want to have fun. And that is a cover of the Cyndi Lauper classic, but hers in turn was a cover of Robert Hazard's 1979 song, but with different lyrics. It's amazing what you find out. And back to the show. Vintage Bottlers, own exciting newish indie bottler. I love their jams at Whiskey Live. I bought the sample pack of the Maiden's Blends, where four casks of the same Edrington blends, Macallan, Highland Park and Glenturret, were distilled in first fill sherry butts for 25 years. The labels are by artist Jim Moyer, also known as Vic Reeves. I love those bird labels. And even though it's exactly the same liquid, exactly the same type of cask, the four have got very different flavours. It's incredibly exciting. Scientists would go crazy about this. It's just lovely. But they had something new at the show which caught my eye from the row behind before I even realised it was their stand. A fantastic glass bubble attached to the top of the bottles, which helped them pour the measures. And it looked like something a mad scientist would love. I've got some of their drams at home I'm going to be telling you about in a future show, including a 21-year-old Port Charlotte and the Secret Series 32-year-old Cambertin single malt. But I could not resist their 32-year-old Lafroy at the show. I never did get to the other part of the hall and the Lafroy stand itself, but I love the Vintage Bottlers version. One of the star jams of the show. And when people say they don't like whiskey, they often think it's all smoke, but there's smoke and there's smoke. And this Isle of Jam, it had coal smoke on the nose, dirty smoke on the palate, but also strawberry notes, which really lifted it. So fruity, so good, just so me. And I still think it's strange that some people don't expect me to like whiskey just because I'm a woman. Whiskey is for everyone who drinks alcohol. You just need to find the style that suits. And I hope some of the jams I've mentioned appeal and you get the chance to try some of them at a whiskey festival or whiskey bar. And the next festival for me is the Whiskey Exchange Whiskey Show, the 3rd to the 5th of October at Old Billingsgate in the London Bridge. It's got over 1,000 drams, including the ticket price. It's going to be so interesting to see who's stalling there, who's also at the whiskey event. Not everyone will be. The Coral, People Are Strange. That's their version of the Doors classic hit. People are strange.

The Coral People Are Strange, and that's their version of the Doors hit. And I talked to friends at the show, whether behind the stands or like me there to sample the drams, who kept telling me they had been to the huge buffet, not just once, not just twice in some lucky cases. It was downstairs, and I had a plan which I stuck to, no matter how tempting it was to go to that enormous buffet earlier, especially to try some of the more popular dishes. I was waiting for last pause, and after that, there were 15 minutes before the buffet closed. My last pause were from the Diageo stand, thanks to heads up before the show. I can't even tell you about one of the under-the-counter jams because it's embargoed. The whiskey world has such exciting secrets, and all will be revealed soon, I hope. But my last two pours were both 25-year-old Kalila and Talisker, and what a way to end the whiskey event before heading downstairs to the buffet, which looked like a plague of locusts had been there before me. But I loved the sushi I had, and some meat dish. It was just beautiful, just delicious. But I might reconsider my plan for next year's event so I don't miss out. And I should

also do a tour of the hall to see who's where before stopping for pause. Yes, I missed out on some great stands. I didn't see some lovely people or try the trams, but I loved what I sampled. I didn't race around. I took my time and I enjoyed every dram I tried. And the venue is fantastic. It was a fabulous whisky event. And coming up is the South of England show at Ardingly. That's the 6th to the 8th of June. And I'm back in London for the Whiskey Exchange Drum Show the 18th and 19th of July with over 350 tots, including the ticket prize. Plus, I'm back here next week to tell you all about my ventures in London, including an altercation in Hyde Park. There's some really strange people out there and some shocking discoveries in Selfridges, plus plenty of dogs and great music. And this final track is dedicated to the wonderful people at the Whiskey event, including the organisers, their team and everyone who worked at the show. I'm Fee Shoup. This has been The Cocktail Hour and this is Mika. You've got a friend. Goodbye. Stay safe. When you

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2: I'm Fichu, and welcome to the Cocktail Hour. I had an incredibly busy weekend a couple of weeks ago. I talked about the Whiskey Exchange Tequila Mezcal show last week, and I'm going to be telling you what I got up to in London, plus my visit to a huge dog show on the Saturday and return to London, and my discoveries there, which incidentally still make me drool. On next week's show and the week after, it's going to be a review of my time at the big county show, the South of England show at Arninglay. That's the 6th to the 8th of June, and where I will invariably try to work out just how many rose plants you can fit in one car. A lot, incidentally. And I really want the new King's Rose, which is very similar to some stripy roses I already have, but it's beautiful. But this week's episode saw me return to London on the Sunday for a huge drink show, the Whiskey Event, which had over 800 drams, including the ticket price, and finished at 10 p.m. on Sunday night, so I couldn't get home and had to stay up in London. And then, the next day, I went down memory lane. I'll tell you all about that next week. But for 4.5 hours, I caught up with friends, made new ones, and sampled 39 drams, many of them over 20 years old. You don't have to drink whiskey or drink alcohol at all to enjoy today's show, especially with the playlist, which has some fantastic tracks. In an ideal world, the Whiskey Event would also run on the Monday, because I missed out so many stands. And the day after the show, I'd remember some of the stands I just didn't get to, including Chichipu from Japan and Scotland's Glenmorae, who had a maple cask whisky spirit. It's not an oak cask, so according to the rules of the Scotch Whisky Association, they cannot call it just whisky. It's got to be whisky spirit. I really want to try it, but what I did get to sample, I loved. My main focus was on the independent bottlers, who buy casks produced by distilleries, sometimes recasking them to give them a sherry finish, for instance, or they're released at the age bought, or held onto and released as aged bottles later. And just like music, I often love the work of these indies as much or even more than the original distilleries' own bottles, the OBs. And that gave me the music theme for this week's show, Cover Songs, starting with this Beatles cover, Dolly Parton, Let It Be, featuring Paul McCartney and Ringo Starr.
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Brideshead Revisited, of course. Granada TV series from 1981, based on Evelyn Waugh's novel of the same name. Jeremy Irons, Anthony Andrews, and a few others in there as well.

Well, to tickle your birthday foul fancy, I've got Whitney Houston, Eric Carmen, Joe Jackson, Mark Knopfler, Fergal Sharkey, Maddie Pryor. It's not a bad lineup, is it? A huge actor of the 60s and 70s, had a minor hit in 1966, and it's my oldie this week. An Airdrie pop band have their only top 40 hit played in Nice from the 90s, and it's back to 1966 and 1977 for Stalled at 2. It sounds like a bad show, does it? I was at home listening myself. Hang on.

doesn't matter that it was a female voice. Joan Baez absolutely owns that Robbie Robertson song. The Night They Drove Old Dixie Down. Also heard Robert Cray Band, Wayne Fontana and the OJs. I love music. Hey, I'd love a baby share. Well, you can have both here. And you can have a couple of Stalder 2 tracks as well. Here's the first.

There's only two things wrong with that record. One, it's not long enough. And two, that should have been a number one. And but for Denise Williams and Free, it would have been. May 1977, stuck at two, Stevie Wonder with Sir Duke. And before that, it was July 1962. Number one was Mike Sarn and Wendy Richard Come Outside, keeping Joe Brown and A Picture of You from that coveted number one position, stalled at two for this week. We are heading birthday file bound after this from Cheryl Lee Ralph. Minor hit from her, 1985.

First up then, a gentleman who was born Howard Kaplan, but he dropped the P for Y, became Howard Kalin, born 22nd of June 1947 in New York, rock and roll musician and writer who founded and was lead singer of 60s band The Turtles, and their breakthrough UK hit was that one, Happy Together, got to number 12 for 2 weeks in April 1967. Chris Christopherson, born in Brownsville, Texas, 22nd of June 1936. He died last September, aged 88. A musician, composer, and singer of many country classics. He was also one of the Highwaymen, with fellow country stars Waylon Jennings, Willie Nelson, and Johnny Cash. He was married to singer Rita Coolidge in the 70s and recorded 3 duet albums with her. From their 1978 album Natural Act, this is the track Please Don't Tell Me How the Story Ends.

Green Gartside is a pretty cool stage name, but it was actually born Paul Strohmeyer in Cardiff, 1956 on the 22nd of June, frontman of one-time punk band Squitty Politti, who transitioned into a commercial pop project thanks to the huge success even of their Cupid and Psyche 85 LP. He's the sole remaining member of the original band. That was The Word Girl, got to number 6 in June 1985. Shares a birthday with Peter Asher, CBE, born Park Royal, West London, 22nd of June 1944. One half of 60s pop vocal duo Peter and Gordon before going on to a successful career as a manager and record producer. Peter and Gordon's second successful Paul McCartney composition, Nobody I Know, this got to number 10, June into July 1964.

Remembering Adam Faith, who was born Terry Nellums Wright in Acton, West London, 23rd of June 1940, and he died back in 2003. A singer who was one of the most charted acts of the 60s. His first seven singles all made the top five. He was also an actor, financial manager, and he managed Leo Sayer, producing his early records. And with the Roulettes, took the first time to number five in the UK charts in October 1963. 24th of June, Kurt Smith, born Bath in Somerset, 1961. Singer-songwriter, musician, record producer and co-founding member of pop rock band Tears for Fears, bass guitarist, keyboards and tenor vocalist on the hits Mad World, Everyone Wants to Rule the World and Change. Got to number four for 2 weeks in February 1983.

That voice could only be Colin Bluntstone, couldn't it? Born in Hertford, Hatfield in Hertfordshire, 24th of June 1945. The great man turns 80, lead singer with 60s group The Zombies, and had solo hits as well. He's worked with Alan Parsons and Dave Stewart. That was a solo hit of his, I Don't Believe in Miracles, only got to number 31 back in November 1972. Andy McCluskey, also born on the 24th of June, but in the Wirral in Cheshire in 1959, a music pioneer of synthesised music in the UK. He's a bass guitarist, songwriter and principal singer of new wave band Orchestral Manoeuvres in the Dark. This is Enola Gay, got to number 8 in October 1980.

Let's try and cram one more in, shall we? Jeff Beck, born in Wallington, Surrey, 24th of June 1944, died a couple of years ago. A blues rock guitarist who was in the Yardbirds and worked with Rod Stewart, Mick Jagger, Kate Bush and Roger Waters. A double Rock and Roll Hall of Fame inductee and ranked fifth in Rolling Stone magazine's list of 100 greatest guitarists of all time. He had six Grammys to his name as well. I think he hated this record as much as his own Hi Ho Silver Lining. No pleasing some people. This Love Is Blue got to number 23 in March 1968.

I think we need our team of technicians to look at that. I'm not convinced that that's the original recording. Set off my little antennae, that has. It is Kid Creole's birthday, though, 12th of August. Born Thomas August Darnell Bowder in the Bronx, New York, 1950. The flamboyant singer and producer and his backing group, The Coconuts, adapted a salsa, jazz and pop style, heavily influenced by 30s and 40s scat singer and dance band leader Cab Calloway. He's cropped up again. They were popular across Europe in the early 80s, more so than in the US. He went on to form swing big band Elbow Bones and The Racketeers. That was There's Something Wrong in Paradise, got to number 35 in the UK charts in September 1983. Craig Douglas, he was born Terence Perkins in Newport, Isle of Wight, 12th of August 1941. Popular singer of the late 50s, early 60s. His cover of Only 16 sold more copies in the UK than Sam Cooke's original, got to number one here for 4 weeks, September into October 1959.

0: no grass or green.
1: Sure. Yeah, I hate it when that happens as well. It doesn't matter if you haven't got the foggiest idea what he's on about. It's just a great record. Remembering Pluto Shervington, born in Kingston, Jamaica. 13th of August 1950, he died a couple of years ago. A reggae musician, singer, recording engineer and producer with a couple of UK hits. There was Your Honour in 1982 and that one, Dat, got to number 6 in March 1976. Another one with a birth date of the 13th of August. Happy birthday. Mr. Fergal Sharkey. Seen him on telly quite a bit recently, haven't we? Born in Derry, Northern Ireland, 1958. Lead vocalist of pop punk band The Undertones, championed by legendary DJ John Peel. 9 UK hits during their 3-year run from 1978. They split in 1983, citing musical differences, with Sharkey pursuing a solo career. He co-wrote this forgotten gem for his Songs from the Mardi Gras LP. This is I've Got News For You, got to number 12 in April 1981.

0: 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We have situation go.
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Been a right mix-mox of stuff this week, isn't it, eh? Sarah Brightman, born Berkhamsted, Hertfordshire, 14th of August, 1960. Classical crossover soprano, singer, songwriter, actress and dancer. As well as being a West End and Broadway star, her career began in the late 70s as a member of dance troupe Hot Gossip. They backed her vocal on I Lost My Heart to a Starship Trooper, number 6, in December 1978. The song was written by Jeff Calvert and Geraint Hughes, who 3 years earlier topped the UK charts as typically tropical with Barbados. Thought they'd have known better. Lionel Mortner, he was born Lionel Walmsley in Blackburn, 14th of August 1944. He cropped up on Play School and Play Away as a presenter there for a while, but before that he was lead vocalist and rhythm guitarist of 60s group The Four Pennies. He co-wrote their 1964 number one hit Juliet, and one of their follow-up singles was I Found Out the Hard Way. It's got to number 14 for 2 weeks in August 1964.

Fabulous. Love that. Happy birthday, Maddie Pryor. Born in Blackpool, 14th of August 1947. Founding member and lead singer with Steel Ice Span. She was awarded an MBE for services to music and still sings and tours today. It's her distinctive vocal on Steel Ice hits Gaudete and All Around My Hat. A 1976 non-charting single from their All Around My Hat LP, produced by Mike Batt. And that was Hard Times of Old England. 15th of August, Billy Griffin, born in Baltimore in Maryland, 1950, a singer who ended up having the unenviable job of replacing Smokey Robinson and fronting the Miracles in 1972. He helped them to hits like Love Machine and had solo success as well, like this one. Getting to number 17, January into February 83, Hold Me Tighter in the Rain.

Wow, that record takes me back. Got some fond memories attached to that record. Also with birthdays this week, you've got these birthday filers. Pat Metheny, Ron Mayall of Sparks. He's the guy that sits behind the keyboard and looks very strange with a little tash. He's actually a really funny guy. Songwriter Jimmy Webb, Patsy Gallant, Velvet Carolyn Gill, and Tom Johnson, who was born Charles Thomas Johnson in California, 15th of August, 1948. Founder, guitarist, early lead vocalist and songwriter for the rock group Doobie Brothers. In an on-off career spanning the best part of 50 years, Take Me In Your Arms, Rock Me. This got to number 29 in June 1975 here in the UK, number 11 in America and in Canada, and the steepest of all is

With no time to spare, as a man rowing upon a shoreless lake, never slowing the pace but never spying land. I am as most people, I suppose, lost, not knowing why. But I need to know.

0: I know. I'll go and see what men have done before me in the past. In case there's one who wrote or drew or painted, perhaps in fun, a moment of his life that gave him pause. Who knows? The answer may lie in the heat of the sun.
1: I saw him with Marlene at the movie.
2: I saw him with Pat at the store.
3: Pat's a blonde. I'm a blonde. Can I get a date with him? Do you really think I could?

0: I must find myself before it's too late. 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And then, and only then, could you get through to me. And then, if all is well, we'd make a date. But not now, you see, I really have to go. So would you girls mind stepping off my motorcycle?
1: That's not a motorcycle. That's somebody going... That was David McCullum. Can you believe he couldn't have needed the money, surely? The Scottish actor behind The Man from U.N.C.L.E., Colditz, Sapphire and Steel, The Great Escape, and also a classically trained musician, a multi-instrumentalist. He recorded 4 albums for Capitol Records in the 60s, instrumental interpretations of hits of the day with McCallum conducting and contributing compositions of his own as well. Communication was more spoken, really, than sung, wasn't it? And, well, it had to be a tongue-in-cheek release, but that got to number 32, April into May, 1966. It was his only hit, you might be surprised to learn. And he only died 3 years ago as well, aged 90. David McCallum, that was this week's Steve Bishop Aldi in the magnificent, he lied, Communication.

Bananarama and George McRae. Would you look at that time, we're really running late, isn't it? It's not my fault the birthday file overruns. Well, it is my fault, but you know, it can't be helped. Just doesn't leave much time to cram a lot more stuff in. Time for this though, back to the 90s with the Big Dish.

That's the Big Dish, a Scottish pop band formed in Airdrie in 1983. The lads fronted by vocalist and guitarist Stephen Lindsay in a lineup that continually changed during their existence. They put out three studio albums and were supporting acts to tours by Lloyd Cole, Big Country and Delamitri. They released nine singles. A Miss America from the Satellite LP was the only one to break the top 40 or even get inside the top 75. You'd think they'd have gone hell for leather, wouldn't you, with the hit total, but no. They disbanded soon after. There have been various reunions since. The Big Dish and Miss America, and that was this week's Nice from the 90s.

Wow, that's so yummy. Bread and guitar, man. Well, that's your lot. Thanks very much for listening. Look, I know there's a lot of choice out there, so I really do appreciate you tuning in. It is much appreciated. Be back again, same time, same place next week. oldrecordclub@hotmail.co.uk. If you want to get in touch, emails have been very quiet recently. Come on, you lot. Anything you want to hear, late 50s to early 90s, I'll do my best to stick it on for you.

The Adventures of Dick Turpin, made by London Weekend, ran from 1979 for a couple of years, starring Richard O'Sullivan. It was his birthday last week. He's currently residing in Brinsworth House, the retirement home for actors in Twickenham. Happy 81st birthday for last week, Richard.

Chart out, Bill Ailey. That's how you do it. Got loads to keep you entertained. It's Eric Burdon, Steve Winwood, Stevie Wonder, David Byrne, Mike Oldfield and Hazel O'Connor to come in the birthday file. A wonderful cover from the mid-70s of a Willie Nelson song by a blues and gospel singer who should have had a huge hit with the Steve Bishop Oldie this week. Carl Wallinger's solo project that provides the 90s track and stalled at two. It's back to 1958 and 1976.

Yeah, it's definitely the Chart Show this morning here on White Cliffs Radio. Olivia Dean, Man I Need. Check this one out, Taylor Swift, Life of a Showgirl.

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Hello, Steve Wood here. If you find yourself at a loose end on Thursday evening at 8, why not join me for the S Factor? 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White Cliffs Radio, Thursday, 8 p.m. The S Factor. I'll be playing some of my records. I'll see you there.

Years and Years. Yep, it's the Bundle Club this morning. And another shout out for a person in Warmer in Deal. And she works for the NHS. And her name's Angie. And she works home office. And she has done since lockdown. And now she's got a new office in the garden in all this lovely, glorious summer weather. This one for you, Angie. Years and Years, the Bundle Show.

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Years and years. 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Big shout out this morning for Angie, who's in the garden, working very hard.

Oh, very good morning to you. It's Wycliffe's Radio down here on the Kent Riviera. And it's the Bundle Show with Johnny Kay and Dickie Hart. And we play bundles of music of the same artist of your choosing here on Wycliffe's Radio.

Oh, a special request, that one. It's going out to Rob Johnson in New Zealand, would you believe? Requested some music, some bundles this morning. I couldn't think of any New Zealand bands. I'm going to look them up, but I was close. Men at Work, Australia. Well, it's near you, isn't it, Rob? It must be. It's just across the ocean there. So I'm playing these for you this morning, and I'm going to finish off with this one. It's the Bundle Show. Special requests for Rob Johnson. He loves his fishing. He does. He loves being by the sea.

Yep, Spandau Ballet View this morning, and another member of the Breakfast Club, and that is Derek in Shepherdswell. And he said, can you play some Spandau Ballet? And I said, yep, I can do that for you, Derek. And the unusual thing is, he's a Kemp. Yep. And a motorcyclist too. These ones going out for you, Derek, this morning.

Yeah, well, Spandau there for you this morning on White Cliffs Radio. And it's the Bundle Show, the Breakfast Bundle Show, which is on every day. It's where you, the listener, picks your favourite tracks for me to play here on the radio. And you can WhatsApp me on 07592 732022.

0: A very good morning. Yeah, what do I do? I'm late again today. It's 26 minutes past 8 o'clock. Apologies, it's Saturday morning, the 15th of August. Phil Fearon with Galaxy.
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Yes, it's a Galaxy Mega Bundle here this morning here on White Cliffs Radio. Good morning. It was a cloudy start, wasn't it? It definitely was really cloudy this morning. Still warm, though. Sun's trying to poke its shiny head out of the clouds.

Saturday morning and everybody's laughing, aren't they? It's a, yep, it's a Galaxy special this morning with the singer Phil Fair on. I did like the Steel Man riff in the last track. Makes you feel very sort of summery, doesn't it?

I'd just like to say a big happy birthday to Norman. Norman is 70 today. He's celebrating his 70th birthday. We'll see you later, Norman.

And some breaking news as well for Deal. There could be a stray thunderstorm today, apparently, in our town. So it's warm and humid, but a bit cloudy. And there is a possible, sometime today, a stray thunderstorm.

Yep, what a start to Saturday morning. Definitely, I tell ya. Phil Fur on the Galaxy. Puts you in a cheery mood, doesn't it? All about Galaxy today. How about this one? Galaxy of Love. Crown High Affair. Classic sounds from the 80s this morning here on the radio.

Yep, see how our theme changes. It's Galaxy now. So I'm going to throw the spanner in the works, haven't I? And play Galaxy song, Monty Python, coming up after this track.

0: Well, I had to play that, yeah, Monty Python, the Galaxy song here on Whitecliffs Radio. More music coming up. We've got just over 59 minutes left of the show.
1: A little too tall, could've used a few pounds. Tight pants.

I woke last night to the sound of thunder. How far off, I sat and wondered. Started humming a song from 1962. Ain't it funny how the night moves? When you just don't seem to have as much to lose. Strange how the night moves.

You guessed, yep, it is. It's Duran Duran this morning here on Wycliffe's Radio here on the Kent Riviera. And the sun is shining brightly again. So the stray thunderstorm, don't know when that's going to happen or if it's going to happen at all.

The great sound there of Duran Duran, and since June we've had 5 heat waves, so this is my 5th 5 heat wave bundle this morning. Yeah, 5 of the best from a heat wave.

Absolutely, five of the best from Heatwave. Yeah, we've had five Heatwaves this year, so we thought we'd play five Heatwave tracks. It's as simple as that.

Yeah, we got 15 minutes or so left here on the show this morning, this Saturday morning. Hope you've got a good weekend planned. It's definitely nice to walk along the seafront, isn't it? And enjoy the weather and look at the seas.

Yeah, we're in the heat wave, and I can't believe in 4 months' time it's going to be Christmas. Yep, where has all the time gone for 2026 already?

I'm Livia Dean for you this morning here on Whitecliffs Radio. I'm going to hand you over to Jeff Dorsett now at 10 o'clock for Kick Up the 80s. And it'll be a stunning show, I tell you. He's full of life, that man.

And a very good day to you. Welcome along. It is Kick Up the 80s. What a decade we've got in front of us here. Jeff Dorsett in the air chair, going to take you through for 60 minutes. Right, Annie and Dave, collectively the Eurythmics, the first hit they had, Sweet Dreams Are Made of This. And then Dexy's Midnight Runners doing a number written by Van Morrison. Jackie Wilson said, and didn't he? Right, what have we got? Well, I'll tell you, Arnando, I've got a request on for you, celebrating your wedding to Linda. It's many, many years ago. Best of British is Japan. We've got a classic album. Yes, we have. Fleetwood Mac from Tango in the Night. We've got a number two hit from the Thompson Twins. You can try and guess the number one. And interview time. Yes, Carol Decker, She of Tapao. And another female, Claire Grogan, back on the road again for Altered Images. So we'll be playing them. Story on the song comes from Wang Chung. And something special from David Bowie coming up very, very soon. Now, Flock of Seagulls went out to America, had great success out there. Everybody thinks, of course, Wishing I Had a Photograph of You, which good song, but I'll tell you what, this was perhaps even better. But it was the big hit in America called I Ran.

0: especially for a mate of mine, Steve Blacknell. Always wears a flock of seagulls hat on there, so we went with Iran. Right, request time coming up here, especially for a guy called Clive Bunyard. He's based in Hua Hin, which we love as a place we have been to. So, Clive, very good day to you. Hope you're good. Your mate Richard Buckle from Surf has made that contact. It's going to be a best of British as well. David Bowie coming your way now.
1: Hi, this is David Bowie, and you're listening to me on... Jeff!

0: Jeff does it.
1: Now, that's exactly what we're doing there. The best of British. I want you to get involved. It could be waving a flag for a song, or it could be an artist. We actually play David Bowie there, so it's an artist. But you can get anything on the show here in Kick Up the 80s. Just suggest a song, an artist, or a group. Any which way you want to cut it. It could be a solo artist or a group. And send it in on the email. ChunkyJeff, ChunkyJeff at gmail.com. That's ChunkyJeff at gmail.com. And I'll be only too pleased to play it for you. Best of British coming your way right there.

0: A slow hand working for you there, Eric Clapton. Right, let's give you the quizzes.
1: Premiership Pop Quiz. Now, here's Jeff Dorsett.
0: So we find you in good shape and enjoying what we've got here. We kick up the 80s. Three questions for you. Give the answers in about 25 minutes' time. Question number one. Who had 80s albums World Machine and Pursuit of Accidents? So who had the albums in the 80s, World Machine and Pursuit of Accidents? Question number two. Madness had a hit with a cover of It Must Be Love. But who wrote it and who did the original? Madness had a hit with the cover of It Must Be Love. Did a good version as well. But who wrote it and did the original? And question number three. Who was the original lead singer with Judas Priest? Who was the original lead singer with Judas Priest? And these boys are Chicago. Hard Habit to Break, playing right here on Kick Up the 80s.

What a quality song that is. Hard Habit to Break. The terrific Chicago. Right, Armando, especially for you. Loney, how's things? He sent me a lovely little note in here. He says, 29th of August, Jeff, myself and Linda are celebrating 40 years. Got together in 1982, I think you said there. You met up at the Stranglers concert in the Glasgow Apollo. And there's a particular track he wants me to play. And then what we're going to do is we're going to piece that together with a cover from another brother. More about that in a moment. But anyway, the song they want to hear, because Armando says he, or she rather, is my Duchess.

0: Now, you knew you would get a big finish there going on. I'm Not Your Stepping Stone, a cover from Another Brother, originally written in the Brill Building by Boyce and Hart. Brill Building in New York City, of course, where all the great songwriters hung out at that particular time. It was done by the Monkees. It was also done by Paul Revere and the Raiders. But the cover from Another Brother went right there with the Sex Pistols, especially Fernando and Linda. 40 years together. Great stuff, guys, and many, many more years to come for you. And before that, Your Duchess, or She's Your Duchess, as done there by the wonderful Stranglers.
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0: Right, now we're going with this particular one, 1984, story behind the song, Dance All Days by Wang Chung. What a great title that is. Sounds like a number nine down in your Chinese. 21 in the UK, Points on a Cable was the album that came out there. The writer Jack Hughes of the band said that this 84 song starts innocent, like things like Take You Baby by the Hand. It was by Chris Hughes, who was the guy behind getting Adam and the Ants onto Top of the Pops, amongst other things, and hit records. Even though the band are British, they had their biggest hits in America when they decided to concentrate on that. And of course, MTV came out at the same time. The song itself, Dance All Days, was recorded at Abbey Row. Publishers got Quincy Jones and Michael Jackson to consider the song for Thriller. Yeah, they came on and said, can we use it for Thriller? They said, yeah, of course. But there was a number of things that didn't quite fit. Anyway, they had a stash of movies and TV shows with this particular song, like Bumblebee in 2018, Live and Dangerous in LA, which I think was 1985, Cop Out in 2016. Anyway, Wang Chung, right here.

0: 10, 9, 8, 7, 6, 5, 4, 3, 2, 2,
1: Jeff, we have
0: two,
1: a problem.
2: Two, this could be a rough ride,
1: two,
2: Jeff.
1: Two, Jeff, we
0: two,
1: have a problem.
0: In the 1980s, almost there, but no cigar. No These cigar. Are the songs that made it to number 2 with Jeff Dorsett, yeah, 1980s.
3: Yeah, absolutely. And I'll tell you what, from an album called The Thompson Twins, Into the Deep, terrific stuff there. Love it. And from it is this particular track we're going to play, which is You Take Me Up. Now, in March of 1984, this stalled at number 2. And what I want to know was, what was at number 1? Let's give you some clues. The guy was originally front singer for a group. He's a soul singer in America, then went solo. The song we're talking about is one word, and it's all about the video with that was done, legendary video, with a blind girl. So what was at number 1 when this was at 2?

0: So from March of 1984, Tom Bailey along with the Thompson Twins. And You Take Me Up, there was a number two song. And I said, what do you think was at number one at that particular time? Well, I said he was originally lead singer with a group who had monstrous successes. The group, of course, were the Commodores. He broke away, had a one-word single title for the hit that was at number one. Of course, we're talking Hello. And the legendary video, I'm sure you remember. Great stuff. So if you got Hello, Lionel Richie, give yourselves a nice little pat on the back.
1: Jeff Dorsett.

0: Hi, this is Carol Decker from Tapau, and you're listening to Jeff Dorset.
1: Right, and that's because we're going to go up with an interview with Carol, talking very much about their early inspirations, what put her into the music industry in the first place. Here's Carol. When you were a young girl, who were your early inspirations? You know, was there people of a particular genre or whatever, and you thought to yourself, you know, that's why Carol Decker wants to be in the music industry?
0: Well, as a really young child, I was very influenced by my dad's record collection. My dad loved all the great divas, you know, like Barbara Streisand and Shirley Bassey and Dinah Washington, and lots of opera, opera arias. So I liked big voices and high drama. I knew all of that. And in my teens, I went through several phases. I was big into Northern Soul. Used to go to Northern Soul all day as an
1: Wigan Casino.
0: Yeah. Oh, no, I wasn't allowed at Wigan. I was too young. They were all-nighters, but they had all-dayers at Stoke-on-Trent, and my dad used to drop me off.
1: Right.
0: And then I went really disco.
1: Yep.
0: Mid to late 70s, I was crazy about disco. I still love disco. I don't know how I ended up in a rock band, actually.
1: Yeah.
0: But then came along the early 80s, and I was in love with Chrissie Hynde.
1: Yeah.
0: And Debbie Harry, obviously. And then bands like... Well, artists like Joe Jackson.
1: Yeah.
0: You know, just great. He was fantastic, great storyteller. But see two women fronting a rock band, Debbie and Chrissie, were probably, I would say, my heroines, my inspiration that I can do that. Yeah. I think I can do that.

0: That was the first hit they ever had in America. Good stuff for them there, Topal, led by Carol Decker. Right, let's give you the answer to the quiz, and hopefully you manage to get 3 out of 3. We'll see what you know. Turning the grey matter over. Question number one on Kick Up the 80s. Who had 80s albums World Machine and Pursuit of Accidents? We're talking my editor and webmaster's favourite band, Level 42. Good on you, Chris. Question number two. Madness had a hit with a cover of It Must Be Love. But who wrote it and who did the original? The answer, Labby Ziffrey. And question number three. Who was the original lead singer with Judas Priest? The guy's name, Rob Halford. So if you've got Rob Halford, Labby Ziffrey and Level 42, give yourselves a nice little pat on the back. You deserve it.
1: Hi, this is Claire Grogan from Altered Images and you're listening to Jeff Dorset.
0: Well, of course, and your first gigs, as I remember, for Altered Images were when you went out 1980 with Susie and the Banshees.
1: Yeah. I mean, how crazy was that? Literally, well, we were pretty much just out of school.
0: Yes.
1: And doing the tour. And I have, you know, my memories of it are some really vivid ones, but a lot of it is just kind of a bit hazy. But my big takeaway from it now is how incredibly kind and supportive they were of us. And in some ways, they seemed a lot older than us, but they weren't really, though. I mean, they were about 5 years older than us, which is kind of nothing.
0: Yeah.
1: But I remember that they really took us under their wing, and yet, you know, to a lot of outsiders, it might seem they would have been a really bad influence.
0: Sure.
1: But they so weren't, you know. Yeah. They were kind and treated us with respect, yeah, you know,
0: and
1: as other musicians.
0: Yeah.

0: Claire Grogan, along with Ordered Images, back on the road again, and I could be so happy. So that's about where we've got to leave it on Kick Up the 80s. Thanks very much for your company. Keep the requests coming in to any of the features that we have, or just a song you'd like to hear from the 80s, and put it on an email, chunkyjeff@gmail.com, chunkyjeff@gmail.com, or get me on WhatsApp, 077-844-89469. Stay safe, stay well. Whatever you do, look after one another.
1: The 80s.

Hi, and welcome to today's episode of The Rocks Theme. The theme this week, duets, not duos, duets. Solo artists, predominantly, I think, looking down the playlist, a man and a lady singing together, which is not the norm. Although saying that, some of the solo artists do tend to make a habit of doing duets with other solo artists. So you may hear the same artists singing with other artists as the show goes on. But yes, duets, not duos. So bands that are normally known as singing together won't appear on today's show. But bands, solo artists who join forces just for the odd song will feature. Start off today's show with Stevie Nicks and Don Henley with Leather and Lace. This is a sing-along one from Meat Loaf and Cher.

just been jiggling the playlist around, because otherwise, as I said, as I mentioned at the beginning of the show, some solo artists seem to like doing duets with lots of different solo artists. So I've had to just jiggle them around to make sure that we hadn't got the same solo artist back to back with two different solo artists. So I've just shoved Bryan Adams and Melanie C from the Spice Girls, of course. Bryan Adams was obviously wasn't with the Spice Girls. Mel C was. Shoved them up the playlist with When You're Gone. Before that, we had Tom Kiefer, who's the lead singer, or used to be the lead singer of Cinderella, singing a duet of a Cinderella song with Lizzie Hale from Hailstorm, of course. Meatloaf and Cher with Dead Ringer for Love. And starting off today's show with Stevie Nicks with Leather and Lace, with a little bit of help, of course, with Don Henley.

Rod Stewart and Tina Turner with It Takes Two brings us more or less the halfway stage of today's show. The show, of course, being rocks themes with me, the Rockmeister. The theme this week, duets, male and female duets. I just checked, I said that at the beginning of the show, and I just checked to make sure that actually all the duets are male and female. I had stuck a couple in that were bands and a female artist, but I'm hoping I don't have to play them. They're in my reserve folder, just in case. Before that, we had Mike Reno from Loverboy and Ann Wilson from Heart with Almost Paradise, and then Lita Ford and Ozzy Osbourne with Close My Eyes Forever. This, another track by Stevie Nicks, because she, as I say, she is one of those that loves doing duets with everybody. This is with her friend, Beg Friend, who though I read something about her, she wanted him to be her love interest. She was desperate to join the Heartbreakers. This is Stevie Nicks and Tom Petty with Stop Dragging My Heart Around.

Rapidly approaching the end of today's show. I reckon I've got about 15 minutes, so I reckon I can squeeze two or three more tracks in before it's time for me to bid you my fond farewell. But you've just heard Robert Plant and Alison Krauss with Please Read the Letter That I Wrote. Before that, from Chicago, we had Peter Cetera with A Little Bit of Help with Cher with After Love, and then Tom Petty and Stevie Nicks with Stop Dragging My Heart Around. What am I going to come up with next? Oh, yes, Bryan Adams is back again, and it's Tina Turner, but neither with the same artist as they had a solo hit with before, or a duet with before. She was with, as I say, Rod Stewart, and he was with Mel C previously in the show. This time they joined forces together from the album Reckless with It's Only Love.

John Bon Jovi and Jennifer Nettles, which brings us more or less to the end of today's show. The show, of course, being Rock's Rocks Themes with me, the Rockmeister. The theme this week, rock duets, tend to be more ballady type than rock in some of them. But before that, we had Patti Smith and another entry by Don Henley with Sometimes Love Just Ain't Enough. And then Bryan Adams and Tina Turner from his album Reckless with It's Only Love. I'm going to finish off with a duet cover of It's All Coming Back to Me Now by Meatloaf and a Marion Raven. But I'll be back same time, same channel, same place next week. Hopefully you'll be around to join me. What will the theme be next week? Well, the only way you're going to find out is join me then. Until then, thanks for listening and keep smiling. Bye for now.

Hello again, Gary here with another blast back to the 90s just for you. We have got a corker of a show today. Lots of great tunes from the 1990s, a fantastic memory as well, which will definitely take you back to a TV show that you definitely used to watch back in the 90s. And of course, we've got the lyrical game and also your first song from the 1990s as well. But to start things off, as you can hear, we are going to go back to 1995 and a bit of TLC. This is Waterfalls.

Waterfalls by TLC from 1995. It was the third single released from the album Crazy Sexy Cool, which was also released in 1995 as well. That particular single, by the way, spent 7 weeks at the top of the Billboard Hot 100, giving them their second US number one. It was also a big tune as well, globally getting into the top 10 in many countries around the world. It also won 2 Grammy nominations as well at the 38th annual Grammy Awards, and it was also a big, big hit as well on the MTV Video Music Awards, winning 4 Video Music Awards, including Video of the Year in 1995. They were, by the way, the first African-American act to receive that particular trophy. Welcome along then to A Blast from the 90s. This is what's in store for you today.

So we have all that to come on this week's show. We have got Keith's first single that he bought back in the 1990s. We have got the 90s memory as well, which features a theme tune to a very popular TV show from back in that particular decade. Wait until you hear what it is. You'll know instantly what it is, and you'll remember back when you used to watch it as a kid, or probably still do as an adult. Find out later on. We've also got your Blast from the 90s lyrical game as well, where I am about to read out to you the first four lines from a popular song from the 1990s. But what is that particular song? So, are you ready? Here are today's lyrics. There are times when I look above and beyond. There are times when I feel your love around me, baby. I'll never forget my baby. I'll never forget you. So, what is that song? Do you have a idea? Do you know what it is already? Well, have a chat amongst friends and family, work colleagues, people on the bus, people on the train, wherever you are listening to today's show, even maybe in a WhatsApp chat feed or on Messenger. And of course, as always, we will play that tune, reveal the answer to you a little bit later on. Oh, by the way, if you're asking for a clue, no clues this week. We are making it a little bit more difficult. Right then, let's go back to 1997, I should say, and play for you some Meredith Brooks in just a moment. We are going to play Bitch, but before that, released in 1994, this is the legendary and very much missed Prince and the most beautiful girl in the world.

0: So from 1997, I'm going to call it the centre title, Nothing in Between. Of course, we all know it by something else. That was Meredith Brooks there, taken from the album Blurring the Edges. It was a big, big tune back in 1997. The song itself was a top 10 hit in many countries where it was released. Didn't actually make it to number one in any country, apart from technically the mainstream top 40 chart in America. But as I said, although it was very, very popular back in 1997, it didn't reach number one basically anywhere. Before that as well, you heard from Prince and The Most Beautiful Girl in the World. It was released in 1994 and it was taken from the album The Beautiful Experience. Chart-wise, this particular single was another single that did very, very well around the world in 1994 and also 1995, getting into the top 10 basically again in majority of the countries where it was released. It was also a number one hit as well in a few of those countries as well, Denmark, Australia, New Zealand, Spain, and also the UK as well. It reached number one, and also the Netherlands as well. But again, we should point out that Prince is definitely a very, very much missed musician. Just imagine what he would have done if he was around with all the new technology that there is for music making in the world today. It would have been phenomenal, trust me. Right then, here on A Blast from the 90s, it is time for Keith's first song from this particular decade.
1: Your first song.
0: Yep, so it is time then for your first song, and this week it is Keith who has emailed in. He says, "Hi Gary, love the 90s show. I listen every single week. Could you please play my first song that I bought back in the 1990s? It was from 1991, December of 1991, and it was by George Michael and Elton John. The song was of course called Don't Let the Sun Go Down on Me. I thought this song was absolutely brilliant. Some great vocals, great duo, great performance, and it's simply brilliant live as well. If you could play this particular single, my first single I bought back in 1991, it would be very, very good. So, Keith, just for you, you can hear it in the background already. This is, of course, George Michael and Elton John, their version of Don't Let the Sun Go Down on Me.

Of course, originally recorded and released by Sir Elton John back in 1974. That was the George Michael and Sir Elton John version of Don't Let the Sun Go Down on Me. It was released in 1991 and it was Keith's very first single bought back in that particular year as well. December of 1991 was when he bought the single. Thank you very much for that one, Keith. The song itself was actually filmed during the tour by George Michael, the Cover to Cover tour, which he included in his playlist throughout that particular tour. But for the final show at Wembley Arena in March of 1991, George Michael brought out Elton John as a surprise guest to sing with him. And as you heard, the crowd went crazy. One of those songs and concerts and performances I would have loved to have seen. Great, great tune, has to be said. And thank you very much again, Keith, for your first song. If you want your first song that you bought in the 1990s played out on a future show, please, please do get in touch. Search for Blast Radio Shows on social media or the internet and you'll see all the different ways now you can get in touch with me here on the show to let me know your first song from this particular decade. So as I said, please, please do get in touch. Right then, we are going to play for you a song from a very popular Disney film from the 1990s in just a moment. But what will it be? Find out very, very shortly. But before that, from 1990, this is Nomad featuring MC Mike Freedom and Devotion.

0: There we go, Pivo, Bryson and Regina Bell with their version of A Whole New World, of course, taken from the 1992 animated feature film Aladdin. That particular single, though, was, of course, a massive tune, as you'd expect, because it's from a Disney film in 1993 and also 1994 as well. Although it wasn't a major hit, it did hit the top 10 in numerous countries. It was also a number one as well in America on the main Billboard Hot 100. It actually replaced Whitney Houston's I Will Always Love You on the Billboard charts in 1993. The original, though, which was sung by Brad Kane and Leah Salonga, who starred in Aladdin as the main two characters, Aladdin and Jasmine, their version won a Academy Award for Best Original Song to Tim Rice at the 65th Oscars. It also won a Golden Globe Award for Best Original Song at the 50th Golden Globe Awards. It also won a Grammy Award as well for Best Song Written Specifically for a Motion Picture or for TV. And also it won Song of the Year as well, also at the same Grammys. The only Disney song to do so as of date as well. The version by Pivo, Bryson and Regina Bell was also nominated for Record of the Year and Best Pop Performance by a Duo or Group with Vocals, winning that one, Best Pop Performance by a Duo or Group. So well done to all of them. Great version of a song. And as we said, the last Disney song to get that particular title of Song of the Year. So very, very interesting indeed. Before that as well, released in 1990, you heard from English electronic group Nomad, featuring MC Mikey Freedom. That was Devotion. Chart-wise, that one was another successful hit back in 1990/1991, getting to the top of the charts in Greece, and was a top 10 single in many other countries where it was released. Right then, here on A Blast from the 90s, it is time to take you back to a decade where there were some monumental sporting events, news events, great films, and also some pretty spectacular TV shows as well. Was this, for you, one of them?
1: Do you remember this?

So, do you remember that one? That was, of course, Dinosaurs, the TV show that first aired in 1991, went all the way through until the end of 1995. There were 65 episodes over 4 seasons. Do you remember it very, very well? It is one of those great, great TV shows, has to be said. There was, of course, the characters Earl Sneed Sinclair, Fran Philip Sinclair, Robbie Sinclair, Charlene Sinclair, and of course Baby Sinclair as well, with lots of supporting characters as well. It is a great, great show, and if you've never seen it, find out where it is playing on a TV channel near you and watch it. It is absolutely brilliant, has to be said. Well worth a watch, especially Baby Sinclair.

0: Of course, originally recorded by Eternal in 1997, that was Monica and her version of Angel of Mine. It was taken from the album The Boy Is Mine, and the song was released at the back end of 1998, charting in 1999. It was the third single from The Boy Is Mine to actually make it to number one on the Billboard Hot 100, after The Boy Is Mine and also The First Night as well. Elsewhere, it was also a top 20 hit in other countries around the world. Didn't like it in the UK though, only got to number 55 on their particular chart. But as I said, it was a number one hit in America and a top 20 hit as well in many more countries. Right then, here on A Blast from the 90s, it's time to test your musical lyrical knowledge of this particular decade. It is time for this.
1: This is the Lyrical Game.
0: Yep, lyrical game time then here on A Blast from the 90s. Earlier on today, I gave you the first four lines from a popular song from the 1990s, but no clue. All you had to do was just tell me what that particular song is. And here are those lyrics one more time, just for you if you needed them again. There are times when I look above and beyond. There are times when I feel your love around me, baby. I'll never forget my baby. I'll never forget you. So, what is this week's Blast of the 90s lyrical game song? Do you have a clue? Has that helped you, basically, by doing the lyrics one more time, or do you not have a Scooby-Doo? I'll tell you what, let's put you out of your misery. Here is today's Blast from the 90s lyrical game song.

taken from the album The Velvet Rope. That particular single was released in 1997, charting in 1998. It was well received by the music critics, who praised the song's structure and also Jackson's vocals as well. It was a commercial success as well, topping the chart in America for a total of 2 weeks. It also peaked within the top five in many countries around the world, including Canada and also the UK. It also topped the charts as well, by the way, in the Netherlands. Where else it didn't get to number one, though, as we mentioned, it did get to number five, and certainly a top 20 hit as well, basically everywhere on a weekly chart. It is a big, big tune, and for me, has to be said, one of her best tunes that she has released. That is, of course, my personal opinion. It was also an award winner as well back in 1998, winning various video music awards back in that particular year. So, did you get it right? You did. Well done to you. If you got it wrong, never mind. Commiserations. We, of course, will do that again next time here on A Blast from the 90s. And unfortunately, we have come to the end of today's show. As always, thank you very much for tuning in today. It's been a pleasure to have your company. If you want to get in touch via the website or social media for your first song that you bought back in the 1990s, or anything else to do with the decade, or of course a shout out or a request for yourself or for somebody else, search for Blast Radio Shows on social media or the internet, and you'll find us on there, all the different ways on how you can get in touch with us here on the show. If you're doing it via social media, don't forget to give us a like and also a follow as well. We're on Facebook, Twitter, and of course Instagram. Jolly good. Right then, we'll be back again, as I said, next time. And to leave you for today, we are going to go back literally to the very start of the decade. January 1990 is when this particular single was released. It was a number one hit in America. It made it into the top 70 in the UK, number 11 in Australia, number 2 in Canada, and number 28 as well in New Zealand. And it is a great, great tune as well. Taken from the album Can't Fight Fate, this is Taylor Dane with Love Will Lead You Back. Catch you later.

This is A Blast from the 90s with Gary Hopkins. Taking you back to the music of the 1990s, it's Gary Hopkins and A Blast from the 90s.

Hello again, Gary here with another blast back to the 90s just for you. We have got a corker of a show today. Lots of great tunes from the 1990s, a fantastic memory as well, which will definitely take you back to a TV show that you definitely used to watch back in the 90s. And of course, we've got the lyrical game and also your first song from the 1990s as well. But to start things off, as you can hear, we are going to go back to 1995 and a bit of TLC. This is Waterfalls.

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2: 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Paul's live in Hyde Park and he wants to tell you all about his Kodachrome.
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Welcome to the midweek show here on White Tees Radio with me, Dickie Hart, and we started off the show there with Paul Simon, as I said earlier, live from Hyde Park. Right, so we can have the next 2 hours, it's nothing but live tracks here, live performances, live concerts. And this particular concert, I'm not quite sure when it was, I think it was sometime in the late 90s, but it was from the Roundhouse in London. It is the legendary, and you don't use that word too often, but this man is a legend, and that is Carl Perkins. And he is joined by his special guest, which consists of George Harrison, Eric Clapton, Dave Edmunds, and assorted musicians. And we've now got a little bit of a medley here. Quite a few songs here, about 5 minutes worth of them jamming on stage. It is an absolute pleasure to sit here and listen to the wonderful sound of Carl Perkins and his friends. Enjoy.

0: 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Yeah.
1: What about that one?
2: 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See you there.

0: Listen to Dickie Hart. It's an educational experience. It certainly taught me a lesson.
1: What's all that noise about?
2: Why, don't you know that's only my brother is practicing?

And that was Dire Straits and Telegraph Road, and that was recorded in 1992 from Basel in Switzerland. You know, there are some great, great songs out there. I know they were 10 minutes long, but it was certainly worth it. Right, where are we off to now? Oh, well, now we're off to, I think this one's from Amsterdam, and this is again recorded. Again, I haven't got the albums in front of me. I do apologise. I'm not all that, you know, I haven't got the facts here. The trouble is, you get them, you put them, record them, put them on the computer, so you've got all the music, but you haven't got the album covers, and therefore you've forgotten all the details that go with it. But it doesn't matter. I think this one's actually from Paris, and this is the wonderful Tina Turner.

says nut bush. You say nut bush. I'll say one more time, say it. Hey, one more time, say it. All right, one more time, yeah.

One more time, say. Hey, one more time, yeah.

And that's Tina Turner. She'll certainly be missed with her high energy performances. Unbelievable for her age. She was performing that until, I think she was into her late 60s when she was still performing that. And if you ever actually do see the videos or the actual television film or whatever that goes with it, you just realise how can that woman dance like that and keep that up for sort of 2 hours and do that night after night after night on tour. Right, so we're not going to slow anything down. We're going to maybe be a little bit slower, a little bit later in the show. So we're going to keep it high energy. So we're off to Wembley, 24th of June 2017. So you can tell I've actually got the CD for this one. So I've got all the information. So we're talking about Jeff Lynne and the Electric Light Orchestra.

0: coming to ya on the internet. Lots of old rock in. Well, you bet. And when you hear it on the radio, don't worry, cause I got a load. I'm a vol man. The rock and roll man. I'm Terry Volman. Deep in me, old man, I got it all on Wycliffe Radio. Terry Vol's gigantic rock show of the universe. Thursday nights, 9 till 11pm.
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2: 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Let's do it.

0: Thank you, thank you, thank you. I love you. Gives me great pleasure now to introduce another friend of George's, Paul McCartney.
1: Thank you.

0: Oh, yeah, what a night. Thank you all for coming. Thank you for Olivia and Danny.
1: So that was a couple of great tracks there from the George Harrison tribute concert, the Concert for George. The first was Ringo Starr with Honey Dump, which in fact is another Carl Perkins number. And of course, Ringo introduced Paul McCartney with For Your Blue, and that was again another George Harrison composition, and from the Let It Be album. Right, so now we're off to America, we're off to NASA, which I thought was in the Bahamas, but apparently it's a district of New York. I think 1987, 88, 89. Again, I haven't got the album in front of me. I'm terribly sorry for all this fake information. But it is Pink Floyd, and this was a succession, you know, a group of concerts they did that they just to test the water to see whether they were still popular. And they were. And these particular tour went on right through till 1994. So I think in the end they played just over an actual 100 concerts. So more than dipping their toe in the water to see whether they were still popular after their acrimonious split with Roger Waters. And, well, yeah, it certainly proved that people didn't really care whether Roger Waters was there or not. They just wanted to see Pink Floyd. So this is from the concert, The Delicate Sound of Thunder.

0: 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Just popped in to tell you about my show, A Kick Up the 80s. 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
1: 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So Dark Side of the Moon is the name of the show. 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
2: Ooh, I love Dickie. I love Dickie. Dickie Art.
3: 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You know, and then something like this happens. Some simple gesture. And then you suddenly realise what a 100% 24 carat plonker he really is.

0: Thank you so much for coming tonight. Thank you so much. We have a curfew at 11 o'clock. The charity can't afford a fine. So I have to say very quickly, thank you for supporting this charity. Please go on supporting it. We need to raise 15 million a year just to support the hospital wards that we have in the National Health. Anyway, thanks for coming. Thank you. Be happy, be lucky, and be very healthy. Thank you. Good night.
1: So, well said there, Roger Daltrey, and that was The Who live at the Royal Albert Hall, and we all know we won't get fooled again. Well, we say that, but we do, we all get fooled time and time and time again. Right, so we've had a very international show here tonight. We've been to Paris, we've been to Amsterdam, we've been to New York, and again London, and now we're off to Japan with Cheap Trick, we're off to the Budokan, which is in Tokyo.

0: Hi, this is Chris Pitchford, ready for you with Our Kind of Music. For two special hours every week, where we feature those forgotten 45s, as well as the big airplay hits of the 70s and 80s and beyond. There'll be three of the best tunes from a classic artist, the track trio, which is three in a row on a theme, whether that's a genre, a special music year, or even music from the movies. Should Have Been But Wasn't is one of those radio-worthy songs which have endured with the public despite never having been chart hits. 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
1: How about we play some blues tonight? 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

0: There are a couple of brilliant tracks there, from the one from the Rolling Stones and two from ZZ Top there. So we've got about 35 minutes to go of the show, so we're now going to put all the noisy boys back in their box. Yes, come back in your box. No, you can come out again next week, and now we're going to play the nice, gentle songs, starting off with David Bowie and the 2000 headlining performance at Glastonbury.
1: This one goes back to about the same period as Changes. I'm very fearful tonight, as I got struck down by laryngitis earlier this week. So if I give out, and if any of you know any of the words, for God's sake, join in. Counting on you.

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1: 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Hi, I'm Jeff Dorsett. I'm going to be here with Supersonic 70s, with Classic Album of the Week, The Old Grey Whistle Test Memory, 7 p.m. Mondays and 2 p.m. on Wednesdays on White Cliffs Radio, the home of East Kent Riviera.
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There we are, that was Carole King performing with her great friend James Taylor. Will You Still Love Me Tomorrow? Actually, the thing about James Taylor, the thing makes me sort of about the next track I'm going to play, which is John Lennon, and he's guesting with Elton John at Madison Square Garden. Basically, it was a promise he made to Elton John. If Elton performed on his track there, Whatever Gets You Through the Night, he said, I don't mind doing that, John, but you're going to have to appear with me live on stage. And this was the first time that John Lennon had actually been on stage in front of an audience since the famous Shea Stadium roundabout back in there in 1965-66. And the connection actually between the two is that James Taylor, saw him the other day, and he was telling the story that with the assassination of John Lennon by this Mark Chapman, James Taylor was saying, well, he actually met this Mark Chapman. He met him on the subway, because James Taylor didn't live in the Dakota, but he lived in the building next door. And when he was travelling on the subway to go back home that night of the assassination, Mark Chapman was sort of, trying to engage him in conversation, and of course James Taylor was, didn't really want to get involved, and it was all yes, yes, no, no, no, yes, well, sort of thing, non-answers. So literally the conversation didn't prolong the conversation. And he said, well, when we got out of the train, he said, I'm in a bit of a rush, and sort of walked off and left him. And so he actually met this Mark Chapman a few hours before the assassination took place. And James Taylor was telling this story, and he was saying he was actually on the phone to his agent at the time. He had the window open, and he suddenly heard these five gunshots. Well, he couldn't see anything because of the position of his particular apartment. And he was thinking, well, there's been another shooting down there outside Central Park, and didn't think anything of it. He thought, well, that's a normal thing here in New York. Carried on with the conversation, boom. Then about 5-10 minutes later, the phone rang again. It was his agent and said, you won't believe this, but John Lennon's just been assassinated outside his flat at the Dakota. And James Taylor realised that these five gunshots that he'd heard actually wasn't just a random shooting. No, it was the actual assassination of John Lennon. Right, so now we're off to Madison Square Garden, Elton John, and John Lennon performing Lucy in the Sky with Diamonds.

We're going to do a number now which is written by a certain gentleman on the stage, and Mr. Paul McCartney. And it happens to be a new single. And I want to hear you raise that roof. Come on. This one's one of the best songs ever written. Here we go.

0: I love Dickie. I love Dickie. Dickie Art
1: has the sexiest voice on radio. The Earth's Flat, and Yesterday I Saw a Dodo.

0: There we go. And believe it or not, that was Status Quo in their acoustic mood, and a song called Na Na Na Na Na. Right, Rod Stewart, and he's got the special guests with him are the Stereophonics. Think about the Stereophonics. Think about Rod Stewart. Well, there's only one song they could be singing. Yep, and you're right.
1: Ladies and gentlemen, my good friends, the Stereophonics, please. Kelly, when did you first hear this song?
2: We first heard it in New York. We were mixing a record for the Faces album. And we did it as a B-side. And then the record company released it, we had a hit.

0: Thank you. Thank you very much.
1: And that was the rather excellent Adele and Chasing Pavements. Right, it's that moment again that comes to every show. There's always a start, there's a middle, and we have an end. And to take us up to the end of the show, we have Take That and The Circus. So thank you very much for sitting there for the last 2 hours listening to some great songs here. Some of my favourites and hopefully some of yours as well. And we'll be back again next week here on White Cliffs Radio. Simple. 24 hours a day, 7 days a week, and we got some fantastic shows on this particular station. So, deep breath in my most sincere voice. Good night. God bless.

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0: Greetings, music lovers, and welcome along to the good old days, of course, with me, Albert Dean, for the next 2 hours, playing music, sharing memories, and having a few quizzes, and hopefully a bit of fun as well. Big thank you to Tracy Wilson for getting things underway. She chose tonight's Beatles opener. It was a double A-side with Come Together back in 1969, and if my memory serves me right, only made number 4 in the UK charts. A bit of a rarity there, of course, for Beatles songs, but that's what it was. And as always, we start with the Beatles opener. And if you have a suggestion for a Beatles opener, I'd love to hear from you. Just get in touch with me and we'll add it to our list of potential Beatles openers for the coming weeks and months. We've got a rock and roll classic coming up in just a little bit. We've got a great theme. 3 songs throughout the show which link to a theme. It's a tricky one this week, a real tricky one. Our quizzes this week include a theme tune teaser. We've got a 5-4-3-2-1 from ABC. And we've also brought back, for the first time in ages, our quiz Saturday Night at the Movies. So whatever you do, stay with me for the next 2 hours for some great music here on the good old days.
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great Duane Eddy with our rock and roll track today. Of course, Rebel Rouser from the late 1950s. Now, on the programme today, I'm taking you back in time, getting you to think about something. I want to know, do you remember a particular train journey that you took when you were younger? It could have been a regular journey, it could have been a one-off, could have been for a special occasion, going to meet somebody, it doesn't matter. But is there a particular train journey that you remember from way back when? If there is, get in touch with me, I'd like to hear from you. Of course, we've got our Facebook page, which is The Good Albert Dean Remembers the Good Old Days. We've also got WhatsApp as well. Those of you who know me will have my WhatsApp number. And of course, you can always send in by email. It's albertontheradio@btinternet.com. If you'd like to share a memory with me of a train journey that you took way back when. Right, number one on this day, way back when, was this gem.

Oh, the Everly Brothers with great harmonies as always. A double A-sider, I believe that was. Claudette was one side. All I Have to Do Is Dream is the other side. Number one in the late 1950s. I think it was 1958, but I'm not 100% sure. Right, we're talking about train journeys tonight. Edison Lighthouse has been in touch with us. She said, back in the day when I was a student, she said, I did Interrail with a friend all across Europe. A great experience. Well, I'm amazed. I never knew that Interrail was running in the age of steam. I think I better move on quickly. First of our theme songs tonight from the great Carole King.

I just love that record. Carole King, I think it was from her album Tapestry in 1971. You Make Me Feel Like a Natural Woman. Of course, it was a hit single for the great Aretha Franklin as well. And it is the first of three songs which form our theme for this evening. And I would suggest that it's a tricky theme. The theme is to do with the songs and the artist as well, but mainly to do with the songs. So wait till they come. I'd wait for all three if I were you before you hazard a guess at what the theme's going to be. But coming up very shortly, it's time to get your pens and papers because we'll have this. But before that, a biggie from 10cc.

1970s gem from 10cc, of course, and the things we do for love. Well, I did promise you our first little quiz of the week, straight after the 10cc track, and I won't let you down. Hope you've got your pens and your papers ready for five classic tracks from ABC.

0: 1.
1: Oh, brings back game memories of going to see ABC in 1982 at Deeside Leisure Centre. They put big rubber mats over the ice rink and we were there having a great time. And what a concert that was. Amazing. And what a great album as well. I actually saw on Sky Arts a few weeks ago the 40th anniversary of that concert that Martin Fry did. I think it was at the Palladium in London. And I'm not joking you, that bloke still had a cracking voice 40 years on. Love ABC. First album was just amazing. Anyway, how well did you do with it? We will, of course, play it again a little bit later in the programme, in the second hour. So if you've not got them all, don't worry. Your chance will come a little bit later on.
0: Time for the album track.
1: Now, I'm going back a little bit here. I'm going to 1975 for this album. You may not know it. It was a debut album from Chris de Burgh. It was called Spanish Train and Other Stories. And everybody knows Chris de Burgh, of course, for The Lady in Red, blah, blah, blah. But before that, he was making some really good stuff. And the Spanish Train album was one of my favourites in the mid-70s. And this is a track from it. Hope you enjoy it. It's called The Tower.

0: Chris de Burgh with our album track tonight from the album Spanish Train and Other Stories. That was The Tower. I've had some answers in already on the 54321. We will play it again in the second hour of the programme, but we've had two maximum so far. So well done to both of you. And somebody else has got 6 out of 10. But I can forgive him. He's been on his travels. He must be tired. You know who I'm on about, don't you?
1: Going back in time on the sounds of the nation, it's the Flashback.
0: Back to the 1960s, it's the Zombies.

Great record by the Zombies, She's Not There, from 1964. I'd imagine that's a favourite of Jane's, because she's a big Colin Blundstone fan. And you know, the Zombies didn't have many hit singles here in the UK, surprisingly, and a couple of their other tracks, which are quite well known, didn't even chart here, even though they were big in other countries. Right, train journeys. We're talking about your train journeys this evening, and let me just dig on the right to click the right button. Yeah, I've got it here. So Beautio Tim has been in touch with us, and being a big fan of train travel, so Beautio says, there are too many train journeys that I could mention, but when I was growing up in Harwich, my parents used to take me to Manningtree Station so I could see the express trains going through from London to Norwich. A few years later, I remember arriving at Liverpool Street on a school trip, and the teacher in charge didn't have a clue how to get to the underground and which train we should catch. I gladly stepped in and showed him the way. I'm sure you did, Subutio, and I think if my memory serves me right, you're even good on the times of trains when they should leave particular stations. A bit of aficionado on trains, that is for sure. But thank you for your memory there, Subutio, much appreciated. We've had one just come through from Roller Skating Hill, and we'll get onto that one a little bit later in the programme. But coming up next, I've got a nice track for you, which was a number one back in 1979.

It was one of those records that was a surprise number one. They'd been really popular in the mid-70s, of course, with A Little Bit More and If Not You. And in the early 70s, obviously, with Sylvia's Mother. Then a little bit of a lull, not so much chart success, but in 1979, wham, in they came with that as number one, Dr. Hook and When You're In Love With A Beautiful Woman. Now, Roller Skating Hill has been in touch with me. Let me just put the password into the phone to see it. She said that when she was young, she suffered with travel sickness as a young child. And she remembers travelling down to London with the family. And she spent most of the time in the toilet being sick. The guard actually lay newspaper on the floor so that, you know, it wouldn't make a mess everywhere. She says it wasn't the best experience, and she said, it's certainly one that, you know, I don't remember. I don't want to remember, I should say. But I'm sure that you're not travel sick anymore. It was just a phase, probably, that you were going through. But I don't fancy going on those Pendolino trains. I've never been on one, to be honest with you. But the ones that go and curve and swerve as you're going round the bend, I think that might have an effect on me in my later years of life, for sure. I was okay on trains when I was younger. Anybody else done the Pendolinos? Do they like them? Do they make them feel dizzy? Does it make you feel dizzy? Is it a memorable journey for you? Get in touch with me and let me know.

Such a clever record. Loads of the things in there are sort of realistic now, or on the edge of becoming realistic. It doesn't mention AI in particular, but some of the comments and some of the lyrics in there sort of relate to AI for sure. Zegra and Evans, it was number one actually in 1969, in the year 2525. Right, thank you so much for getting in touch with me with regards to your train trips. Christine has been in touch. She says, it was a steam train journey for me to Portsmouth. We caught the early morning ferry to the Isle of Wight, and it was our annual holiday as a child. Well, what a nice holiday to have going to the Isle of Wight. Now, Renee got in touch. Renee's holiday was somewhere where I can relate to as well. She said, we went to Rhyl. Once a year, she said, with my mum and dad and my big brother as well. She said, it was so happy. I love going on that train. And me and my brother were always looking out to see who could see the sea first. You know, I've never been to Rhyl on the train. Always by car with my dad, and then latterly when I was driving myself. But I've never been on the train, Renee. I didn't even know you could get to Rhyl on the train. But you must be able to do, because... let me have a look here. Who's this? Dean got in touch. First name Dean, not second. Dean says, we used to go to Rhyl on the train, and we always used to look out for the big ship. I wonder if that big ship, is it still there? I haven't been to Rhyl in the car. Whew. Must be for, you know what, it's getting on for 30, 40 years. I always remember the big ship myself, so thank you for that as well, Dean. Thank you so much. Keep them coming in for me, will you, please? Always good to hear about your memories. And we're talking about your memories of train journeys. They can be good, and sometimes they can be not so good, as was the case for poor old Roller Skating Hill. Right, we just had a number one from Zegra and Evans. I'm going to take you back now to the mid-1970s for somebody who became really popular during the film Saturday Night Fever, because one of her songs was one of the most played songs from it. But she had some other good records as well. It's Yvonne Elliman.

0: Oh, she had a lovely voice. Yvonne Elliman there from 1976, I think it was, and Love Me here on The Good Old Days with me, Albert Dean, with you for 2 hours every week, sharing memories, hopefully playing great music that you will enjoy, and also, you know, digging out the odd quiz here and there. And there's always a quiz coming your way here on The Good Old Days, that is for sure. Now, Sabutio Tim has been back in touch with me. Always makes me laugh, Sabutio does. He said, you were talking about Pendolina trains just a while ago. He said, I've had many trips on a Pendolina train, and I've never been unwell as a result of the tilt. However, let me warn gentlemen, they need to concentrate while using the toilet in case the train tilts while in that compartment, so that it all ends up in the intended place and not on the floor.
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0: Here's the second track for our theme, and it's one of my all-time favourites. Fleetwood Mac with a live version of Landslide.

0: Oh, what a record that is. First came across it, I must be honest with you. It's one that I missed out on when it was originally made, but I came across it on the film Jack Frost. And to say it brought tears to my eyes with the scene was no understatement. I love that song. Taken from the debut Fleetwood Mac album when Stevie Nicks and also Lindsey Buckingham joined. And of course, we got there the full repertoire of the wonderful Stevie Nicks vocals. I'm not biased. Well, maybe I am a little bit. Right, we've just had a lovely message which has come through from Jane, all about her memories of her train journeys. She says she remembers as a child seeing the Flying Scotsman train steaming through Wem. Exciting back then indeed. Fast forward a few years, she says, and as a family, we used to travel by train on our holiday. Our fave destination was the Isle of Arran. Got so far, then the ferry from Androsen. Also Lindisfarne as well. Beautiful holidays she remembers with the family. Fast forward now with all the family, three children, their partners and six grandchildren, we went on the Festiniog Railway to celebrate my 60th birthday. Great memory. Thank you so much for that, Jane. And yep, some great train journeys taken there, that is for sure. Right, we've now got a time on the programme for this.
1: Detroit, Michigan, Motortown, Motown. This is the Motown Sound.
0: Now, we remember Motown music for upbeat dancing music, don't we? Indeed. However, in 1976, towards the end of Tamla Motown, before it became Motown, this record was released. And I absolutely love it. I hope you do too. Great vocals on this from Yvonne Fair. This is called It Should Have Been Me. I'd love to have been in the church when she was singing it.

than a preacher. Oh yeah. The preacher asks the there be silence, please. If any objections to this wedding, speak now or forever.

I love that line. Somebody call the police. That woman down there is a doggone thief. Yvonne Fair from 1976, and it should have been me. Now let's get back to our theme, which is running through the programme tonight. Only three tracks in the theme. We've played two of them already. Natural Woman by Carole King and Landslide by Fleetwood Mac. And both Edison Lighthouse and Roller Skating Hill come up with good suggestions. Roller Skating Hill said, could it have been earthquakes? I get where you're coming from. Natural disasters and also Landslide as well. The Natural World was what Edison Lighthouse came up with. Both fantastic answers. Natural Word, of course, with a natural woman, and also a landslide, you know, which takes place in the natural world. But sadly, it's not that sort of link this evening. I'll give you a clue. You've got to link the song with the artist, and you get three of them. Don't forget, you've had Fleetwood Mac so far with one song, and you've had Carole King with another. There'll be another one coming up. It's about linking the song with the artist, and there's something particular about those three songs. I know it's a tricky one, but, you know, we can't have them easy every week, can we? Now, we just played a great Motown track by Yvonne Fair, but, of course, we're all used to Motown, where we can tap our feet a little bit. And you certainly can with this one. The Four Tops from 67.

It was number one in our charts 61 years ago, and last week Tom Jones performed live at the Scarborough Open Air Theatre, and the reviews that I read of it on Facebook were that he was still brilliant. 61 years later, still going strong. The man is without a doubt a legend.

0: Five great tracks by ABC. If you missed any of them first time round, that was your chance to get back in touch with me and let me know what they were. ABC tonight here on The Good Old Days with the 54321.
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0: And it's that time of the week again here on The Good Old Days where we go back in time for a chart backtrack. And goodness gracious me, we are going back in time this week because we're going back just slightly before I was born. Indeed, we're going for a chart on this very day in 1957. And our theme, of course, is train journeys today, and we'll start things off with a record at number 16. For Johnny Junkin and the Bluegrass. The last train to San Fernando.

He's pulled into the station. It was as high as he was going to get as well. It was the end of the line for Johnny Duncan and the Bluegrass Boys with Last Train to San Fernando. Peak position of number 16 this week. Let's move into the top 10. And what a track we've got for you at number 10. Up 4 this week from last week's 14. The man himself, one of the kings of rock and roll, the great Little Richard. This is Lucille.

Oh, you can have Elvis. Give me Little Richard and Chuck Berry any day. Non-mover at number 5 now. Always reminds me of the film American Graffiti starring Richard Dreyfuss. What a film that is. This is The Diamonds here on the

Let's have a chart backtrack. Chart countdown for the week, the 3rd of August, 1957. At number 10 this week, up 4, Little Richard and Lucille. Tommy Steele and the Steelmen are at number 9 with Butterfingers, and Harry Belafonte at number 8 with Island in the Sun.

Down one place at 7, Ronnie Hilton, Around the World. Pat Boone is at number 6, up one, with Love Letters in the Sand. Non-mover at number 5, we just played The Diamonds and Little Darling. And at number 4, down 2, Lonnie Donegan and his Skiffle Group, with a double A-sided single, Gambling Man and Putting on the Style. And at number 3, one of 2 records in the top 3 for Elvis, this one's Teddy Bear.

At number two, up one place, not going to make it to number one, though. It was Russ Hamilton and We Will Make Love, which means we got a record which is a non-mover at number one. But what was? Britain's number one. He's back again.

0: all shook up. He was number one this day back in 1957. Elvis was all shook up. Are you ready to have those brain cells tested once again?
1: Name that tune!
0: Indeed, this week we're bringing back the theme tune teaser, and it is such an easy one.

Now, if I remember rightly, that used to be on a Saturday tea time on ITV, so I never saw it because I was always working on a Saturday and didn't get home till gone 6 o'clock, and I'm sure it was on after World of Sport. Oh, that's a good clue, isn't it? What is it, though? One more play.

Edison Lighthouse has informed she's been through already and got that theme. Well done to you. And I think another one's just gone through as well. Right, we will go through and check the answers and tell you what the theme is right after we've heard from our 2x1, one of our most popular features. Thank you to everybody who's been in touch. This week, it's the turn of the Navy Boy, who has suggested Slim.

0: Well, Dave George Harrison Heavens has just been in touch with me and he goes, what a great two from one, chosen by the Navy Boy. All I can say is he must have been riding on the crest of a wave when he picked those two. I better move on.
1: Five.
0: Some answers to this week's 5-4-3-2-1, which of course came from ABC. At number five, it was All of My Heart.
1: Four.
0: At number four, The Look of Love. Three. My favourite ABC track at three. I care enough to know. She cares enough to know she can never love you. Poison Arrow.
1: Two.
0: At number two is tribute to Smokey Robinson, When Smokey Sings.
1: One.
0: At number one, the debut single from ABC, which of course, Tears Are Not Enough. And some great results coming through on there. Sabutio Tim scored 6 out of 10, well done to you. And 8 out of 10 for Edison Lighthouse, cracking score from you. Two maximums, well done ladies, Tracy Wilson and Roller Skating Hill, both with maximum 10 out of 10 on the ABC 5-4-3-2-1. We've still got our mystery year to come. And don't forget, we're bringing back this week's Saturday Night at the Movies as well. All coming in the next half hour of the programme, as well as some great music. When's the last time you heard this one? Released in 1980, a cracking tune from Yarborough and People.

Now, when I gave the answers out just a few minutes ago with regards to the 5-4-3-2-1, I said that Roller Skating Hill had scored a maximum. The Navy boy got in touch with me. He says, I did help her with it. Well, to be fair, she did tell me it was a joint effort and I forgot to mention your name this time. So it's my fault, not hers this time. Damn, we'll get her next week though.

Tracy also commented on the Slade 2x1 as well, really enjoying it, and saying she loved the second ballad, but she could never remember what it was called. Well, it was called Every Day, and a cracking tune indeed. Let's get back to our theme tune teaser, shall we?

0: Well, it didn't catch you out, that's for sure. Roller Skating Hill got it right. Was that on your own, by the way? Edison Lighthouse got it as well. Well done to you. Tracy got it straight away, as did Sir Beauty O'Tim as well. Well done to all of you. It was, of course, the A-Team. And as I say, it was early 1980s, and I'm sure that it was on a Saturday night. If you got that one right and you didn't get in touch with me to let me know, why not?
1: You're on a trip to another mystery year, presented by Albert Dean.
0: Indeed, two tracks, one news clip. All you gotta do is tell me the year.
2: There she was,

After the traumas of Monday night's power failure, there was great relief at Television Centre yesterday when BBC Two finally made its debut. The first programme on Britain's third channel was Play School, but the official opening came at 7:20 with a magazine show called Line Up. The extra clarity of the 625 line signal was noticed by most viewers.

I love that record by Gerry and the Pacemakers. And you know what? That's what he did. He didn't move down to the bright lights of London. He stayed loyal to his beloved Merseyside. And that one was all about that experience. Ferry Cross the Mersey, 1964. And that was the year Dave George Harrison Evans got that. Well done to you, Dave. Sabutio Tim got it. Edison Lighthouse got it as well. Well done. Russell got in touch. 2 years out, Russell, I'm afraid, on that one. Never mind, though. Have another try next week. I'm sure that you'll get it right then. Right, we have got one record to come on our particular theme. I'm going to tell you about the theme in just a moment. But before that, as most of you know, I moved out, eight, 9 weeks ago now, I think it is. And I hadn't been to a car boot sale. And there aren't many around here, to be honest with you. You've got to travel a little bit to get to the car booties. But the Rotary Club here put a car boot sale on at Alderford Lake every first Sunday of every month. And I thought, Alderford Lake, where's that? It's going to be miles away. But anyway, I went and I could have walked. It's only like a quarter of a mile away from where I lived. It was a nice place. You go in there, the parking was free. If you wanted to go round the lake, you pay, etc., to do that. But for the boot sale, it was a strange experience because it said on there, sellers from 8 a.m, buyers from 9 a.m. And I thought, oh, yeah, they just say that. I thought they just let you in and go in as you want. But no, they didn't. They had you queuing up. I got there at about 8:45 and I was queuing up for 15 minutes, waiting to be allowed to go in along with everybody else. And went round the booty. And I've got to be honest with you, it wasn't really my sort of thing. A lot of antique-y type stalls, not my sort of stuff. But I did get an original Rubik's Cube with the Rubik's stamp in the middle of it. Originally came out in 1979, even though they were very popular in the 80s. I class it as a 70s thing, as I would. I'm really pleased with it because it was in excellent condition. And it was only £1 as well, so it was worth going. Another one next month, but I'm hoping to find some more before then. Anyway, let's get back to our theme. We started off the theme with Carole King. You Make Me Feel Like a Natural Woman. Great song. A big hit single for Aretha Franklin, though. Our second track was Landslide by Fleetwood Mac. Again, a really good song. And our third track is this.

I remember the album being released, Songs in the Key of Life. My DJ partner at the time, Richard Stockton, bought that double album, and we really listened to it an awful lot in the summer of 1976. And it's just as warm in the summer of 2026, isn't it? However, it was one part of three. Now, if you remember, that record was actually released as a single by David Parton. Dreadful. Everybody wanted Stevie to release it as a single, but he never did. Landslide by Fleetwood Mac is such a well-known track, but was never released as a single. And Carole King, You Make Me Feel Like a Natural Woman, released as a single by Aretha Franklin, but never released as a single by Carole King. And that's the link. The theme today are three great songs, well known by those artists, but never known, never released as a single. And I'm afraid nobody got it.

I like to catch you out now and again. Right, Saturday Night at the Movies. I'm not going to catch you out with this one, though, for sure. We're looking at films, a film question today. And the question is, which animated duo are particularly fond of Wensleydale cheese? I'm sure you'll know it. If you do, come on, please let me know before we finish in about 17 minutes' time. But don't worry, before then, we've still got some cracking tunes, Gromit Lad. Love this record from 1984. On the good old days, it's Womack and Womack and Love Wars.

Oh, I love that record. Womack and Womack, and the follow-up to that was really good as well. I think that was called Teardrops. Right, good old days programme. We're closely coming towards the end of the show, but we've still got some cracking tunes for you. However, I have to retract my previous answer when I was laughing and joyful that nobody had sorted out my theme, because when I read through the answers again, right at the very end, Sir Beauty-O Tim came up with the answer. He said none of those three tracks were released as singles. Well, Sir Beauty-O, you are a star. Well done indeed. It was. None of them were released, as I previously said, as a single. Raw Skating Hill was very close with it as well, but just not quite on the button. But next week, there'll be another theme, and hopefully you'll all get it right then. Now, this week, well, last week, actually, I've been spending most of my time working in my garage, because there's been a lot of boxes in that garage, to be perfectly honest with you, and I've been going through them and sorting them. But while I've been doing that, my next-door neighbour, whose name is Warwick, he's a bit younger than me, but he loves the 1970s himself as well. And we got talking over different things, over 70s music, over football, as you do, and also over films as well. And he is really knowledgeable on his films and TV. We could go in a quiz together for sure. And Warwick's been laying slabs in his garden and doing a great job of them as well. I don't think I could do that. Mine would end up looking like the North Sea. But the garage is coming on really well. I'm really pleased. And I've found loads of stuff, and I've got it nearly all organised. It's still packed out, but it doesn't matter, because I know where everything is. But Warwick says to me, he says, let's put a few tunes on Spotify. So he put this particular tune on, and I've got to be honest with you, obviously I knew the track, but I hadn't got a clue who it was who performed it. I wonder if you'll get it.

So there we are. We had a couple of guesses coming through. Thank you to Edison Lighthouse and also to Roberto Scooter. They both thought that it was the instrumental version done by the Kinks, which of course was the original version of the track You Really Got Me. Supposed to be, and I think it probably was, the first heavy rock riff in 1964, because the Kinks were just so far ahead of their time. You've only got to think of Ape Man and Lola to realise what a talent Ray Davies was. But no, it wasn't the Kinks doing that. It was actually from the debut album in 1969 by a group who went on to have success, thanks to David Bowie initially, in 1972. It was a self-titled album, and the lead guitar was done by Mick Ralphs. And Mick Ralphs, of course, later went on to form Bad Company with Paul Rodgers. But at the time, he was in the band Mott the Hoople. And it's taken from the album Mott the Hoople, the opening track on that album as well, released in 1969. I'd have never have got it, I'll be honest with you. But I think they did a cracking job of it, and it makes a great instrumental as well. So Mott the Hoople with their version of the Kinks classic, You Really Got Me. I just got time for one more great track and then an instrumental to finish with. Going into the 80s for this one, now when Glenn Frey had a bit of a bust up with the rest of the band, he decided to leave the Eagles for a while and do a bit of solo stuff. This one was released as a single in the States in 1982. Never released over here, but what a great song. It's called The One You Love. You're listening to The Good Old Days with Albert Dean.

next week's show. It'll be great. Until then, take care of yourself. Have a great week, whatever you're going to be doing. And let's hope it's not too hot.

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Today, we are going to do an 80s special. Excuse me, clear my throat. That's always the way. 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

British special of One Hit Wonders, while UK One Hit Wonders, should I say, because we get listeners from all over the world, and I quite often get emails saying, well, they weren't a One Hit Wonder, and I say, yes, they were in the UK. They may not have been in other countries, but in the UK they were known for having really one hit. They may have released a few other singles that never really sort of did anything in the charts, but they were basically known for one hit. And starting off today's show was Landscape with Einstein a Go-Go. I'm going to get myself a cup of tea because obviously at this moment in time, my talking skills are very limited. While I'm doing that, you can have a little listen to this one from Natasha.

Leon Haywood with Don't Push It, Don't Force It. Before that, Levert with The Casanova. And then Natasha with Eco Eco, which is also a big hit, if I remember rightly, for the Bell Stars. But they weren't one-hit wonders. And starting off today's show was Landscape with Einstein A Go-Go. Coming up next, we're going to have... Oh, yes, let's do this one. This is The Time Lords.

I think that last song just proves the point that just because your father may be a huge superstar, that your children aren't necessarily going to be as good as they are. Ziggy Marley and the Melody Makers, son of Bob Marley, of course, only became a one-hit wonder with Tomorrow People. Before that, also, Stephen Dennis. What is it with actors who suddenly think that just because they're good actors, they are instantly good singers as well? The amount of actors who put out pop music and then become one-hit wonders is huge. Stephen Dennis from Neighbours, I think it was, or Home and Away, one or the other, with Don't It Make You Feel Good, and then the Time Lords with their sort of remix or mix of Doctor Who with Doctor in the TARDIS.

0: Is Vic there?
1: Hello.
0: Is Vic there? Is Vic there? Is Vic there?

A little bit of new wave from Department S and Is Vic There. It brings us more or less to the halfway stage of today's show. The show, of course, being One Hit Wonders with me, Gord Cooper, doing an 80s special. We do quite a lot of the specials. We do 80s specials, 70s specials, 90s specials, and then we interdisperse them in between the sort of the normal shows, which covers all decades. Because I don't like you to get busy. I like, not busy, bored rather. I like to keep you on your toes. So you're never quite sure what the next show is going to be. But as I mentioned earlier about Stephen Dennis, the actor, another couple of actors, Paul Medford and Letitia Dean from EastEnders, with their one hit, Something Out of Nothing. And then Barbara Jones doing a cover, a reggae cover of Just When I Needed You Most, which was a hit in the 70s for Randy Van Warmer, who was also a one-hit wonder with it. You would like to think if you want to make a pop career, you wouldn't choose a song that was just the solo hit for one artist, would you? Anyway, this is A Little Bit of Cuddly Toy.

panic mode on because I realise that I've got 15 minutes left of the show to do and I've only got about 9 minutes of music. So I'm going to have to delve into the folders to get a couple more tracks out. You've just heard Nick Straker with A Walk in the Park, Kioma with Lambada, and then Roachford with Cuddly Toy. While I'm delving into that folder, you can listen to this one from Rocksteady Crew.

That's it, Men Without Hats and the Safety Dance brings us to the end of today's show. The show, of course, being One Hit Wonders with me, Gord Cooper. Before that, we had Robbie Robertson with Somewhere Down the Crazy River and Hey You, the Rocksteady Crew, by the Rocksteady Crew, of course. I'm going to finish off with Opus with Life is Life, but hopefully you've enjoyed the show enough to join me same time, same place, same channel next week. But as always, thank you for listening and see you all again soon. Bye for now.

the Vinyl Impressions Music Radio Show with myself, Martin Brown. Welcome along today. Yes, it's Across the Decades. What better way to start than Eddie Cochran, Three Steps to Heaven from the 1950s. And we've got some requests in. I thought, well, let's do them straight away. And very special shout-outs and song dedications from our wonderful Vinyl Impressions listeners. Hey, that's you. I always say this is a show that's as much yours as it is mine, so it's an honour to share these musical memories with you. First up, a big hello to Brandon. Now, he's listening in from Lingfield, Surrey. Brandon, I've heard you're a big fan of the show, and I truly appreciate you tuning in, I really do. And this next track is just for you, a real classic from PhD, Polyphemus, Hymus and Diamond, I believe. And here's I Won't Let You Down. Thanks for being a part of the Vinyl Impressions family.

What a vocal talent. That's Jim Diamond with PhD, I Won't Let You Down. Now, I want to send out a heartfelt mention to Steve in Chichester, West Sussex. Steve's been dealing with some tough news lately. The local council has unfortunately axed the book a bus route that he loved working on. That's a good one. Book a bus route, like that. Steve, we're thinking of you, and I know how much you loved being a part of that service. Let's lift the mood a little bit, at least with one of the UB40 greatest. We're going to play this just for you, Red Red Wine, and our bus service in our area here in the UK is called More, M-O-R-E. So we're going to play more of this song by giving you the full length vinyl version from the original album from UB40. So best of luck for your future anyway, Steve. Let's hope we can cheer you up with this.

From the album Labour of Love, UB40, Red Red Wine. And finally, a request in our little request section of Across the Decades. This is for Tim Jackson in Falpham, Bognor Regis. Tim, thanks for listening and supporting the show. Here's a fantastic track that soars as high as the title suggests. John Miles with High Fly. Enjoy it, my friend.

Yeah, two of those requests I haven't played for absolutely years. PhD and that one from John Miles, High Fly. Keep those dedications coming. I love hearing from you all, whether it's a memory, a milestone, or just a song that takes you back. You know where to find me. This is Vinyl Impressions. I'm Martin, spinning the records that matter for you, as they used to say. Vinylimpressions.club/request. And if we get enough, we can make a whole show of this. That's www.vinylimpressions.club/request. And just fill out the form there. In fact, contact me on the contact form on that site for anything that you'd like to talk about vinyl music-wise. It will be great.

0: Yeah, the stock Aiken and Waterman version, I imagine, of Love on a Mountaintop, Golden Oldie Made New. And that was Sunita. And coming up now on Across the Decades, something from, well, it's a real soul tune, from the Motown collection, The Temptations, Ball of Confusion.
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0: Paul was not right in the middle of the record. I could tell that. Fiddler's Dram and the day trip to Bangor. Didn't we have a lovely time, it says in brackets. And before that, Bill Withers and We All Love. The Lovely Day. Right, now then, very late 70s, T-Rex, we're going across the decades, of course, here's Jason B. Sad.
1: Jason!

0: Mark Boland, T-Rex, and Jason B. Sad, late 70s, and unfortunately left us in 77 and is looking down with a smile on his face as his music continues to be played worldwide. And he did another tune around about that era and called Venus Loon. I must play it for you one day. I've played it before some time ago. Excellent tune, and should have been an absolute bomber in the charts, but never was. Great memories from Mark Boland's T-Rex. Meanwhile, Earl Sinclair, this is Feeling Alive as we continue across the decades on the Vinyl Impressions Music Radio Show.
1: Feel cool on it.

Very talented group of girls there. That's What the Hell Just Happened, Remember Monday. Probably not the best song they've ever done, but they've certainly know how to sing and perform and present their act in front of a large audiences, as they did back in May of 2025, when that was our entry from the UK for the Eurovision Song Contest. And we'll be hearing a lot of them, I know. Right, this is Lola Young, this is Messy, and Across the Decades We Go.

On the Vinyl Impressions, Lola Young, Messy, Olivia Dean, that's a Dive, and you just heard Mary Spender, You Can Have Chicago. We've got to finish now. We started with the 50s, we'll end with the 50s. Another Eddie Cochran cracking tune, Cherished Memories, and I hope it has been for you today on the Vinyl Impressions as we went across the decade. Something different next time, something different every time on the Vinyl Impressions. Martin Brown signing off. See you next time. Bye for now. Ooh, bah, bah, bah.

Hi, I'm Dickie Hart. Welcome to another edition of Now That's What I Call Music, 40 Years of Legends. Starting off with Genesis.

What a great way to start any show. That is Genesis and Turn Me On Again, released in 1980. Yeah, what are we doing now? We're looking at the now that's what I call music. 40 years of now that's what I call music. Some great, great songs. So now we go to 1983 with Bonnie Tyler, Total Eclipse of the Heart. Another absolute gorgeous song. Sit back and enjoy for the next 4 to 5 minutes.

0: 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Not a lot of chat, but just music from albums that sold by the truckload but are hardly ever heard anywhere these days on radio. So Dark Side of the Moon is the name of the show. 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
1: Hello, Steve Wood here. 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I'll be playing some of my records. I'll see you there.

0: 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There'll be three of the best tunes from a classic artist. 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Chris
1: Pitchford. Ooh, I love Dickie. I love Dickie. Dickie Art.
2: Now you listen here. He's not the bazaar. He's a very naughty boy. Now go away!
1: I am deeply dicky about dicky art.
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There we go, that's the absolute classic there from Cher, and I believe that was 1998. And now we're going to get a little bit more modern, and I can't believe I'm getting as modern as this 2014. It's Mark Ronson and Bruno Mars and Uptown Funk. And somebody that I used to work with, and so did Johnny Kay, and quite a few other members here of Whitecliffs Radio, we all used to know Gary Scott. No, Gary was probably 5-6 years older than me, so he absolutely adored this track. For an oldie, this man that was brought up in the 60s and the 70s, and if you cut his blood, he would actually pour 60s and 70s music out of his veins. But he absolutely adored this. But so we've got Mika and Grace Kelly coming up, but first, this classic from Mike Ronson and Bruce.

Hi, Steve James here. Join me in my Blues Cafe, the show for blues lovers here on White Cliffs Radio, every Saturday at 8 p.m. for probably the best blues around. See you there.

And that was a rather excellent Mika there and Gene Kelly. I think we're on safer ground now because we're now going back to 2007. And the next particular track, we're going to go back to 2001. So I feel that no more nosebleeds for me. So I'm going back to a more familiar area for me, back in the 70s, 80s, etc. And even the 90s. Remember, you're listening to Dickie Hart here on White Cliffs Radio. It's That's Entertainment. Now, the legends. These are legends from the last 40 years since they've been doing the now, that's what I call music series of records. Right, so, as I said, it's 2001. Sophie Ellis Baxter. Yes, apparently there was a murder. It was on the dance floor. There's been a murder on the dance floor. Well, that's the best I can do with my impression of Peggy.

There we are, Crazy by Gnarls Barkley. So these particular albums, now that's what I call music, when they started back in the early 80s, up until that point you had compilations, and they kind of put a company out that, again, where everybody used to buy our albums, these compilation albums, and that was KTEL, which used to get in Woolworths, and KTEL put another company out of the business, and out the one that made all these Best of Top of the Pops albums, again sort of sold in Woolworths, and they used to be albums with all cover versions on there, never done by the original artist. Then along came KTEL, because they managed to get hold of the actual original artist. And then the whole thing just got taken over by all these, now that's what I call music albums. And that's what we all buy today. And I think they're probably about volume 140 or something. They've released so many of these particular albums. Right, now we're off to, 2001. So we're getting closer and closer back to the years when I feel more comfortable. And we now have Kylie Minogue, Can't Get You Out of My Head, a song written by Kathy Dennis and Rob Davis in 2001. Now, a little bit of information here. Who's Rob Davis? Well, I know him, and a lot of people will know him. He was the bass player in Mudd. Now, all we have to think about is Mudd. He was the one that dressed a little bit extravagantly, and he did not dress like a teddy boy. Simple as that. And if you remember Mudd, you know precisely who I'm talking about. So now we have Kylie Minogue, and, well, apparently she can't get me out of her head. I should be so lucky.

Yeah, the wonderful Kylie there, and you can't get you out of my head. Now, I've mentioned Gary Scott earlier. Well, Gary Scott, he did love this gentleman, and he didn't need any excuse to play anything by Billy Ocean.

That was Billy Ocean there, When the Going Gets Tough, The Tough Get Going. And that was the main music there from the film Jewel in the Nile. The three stars of that film, Michael Douglas, Danny DeVito and Catherine Turner. So they were asked to be in the video. And they said, yeah, no problem at all. When they actually turned up to record the video, they found that the three of them had got their own costumes and actually worked out all the dance moves and they had their own little routine. So all that was in the video that was for promoting the film and promoting the song wasn't expected to be in there. But as I say, they turned up, said that we got this marvellous dance routine, had all these beautiful costumes on, and the rest is history. So that was 1985. Let's go move on a year, or go back a year to 1984. And this was also a theme tune from a very, very big film. In fact, a franchise that's still going strong. Maybe it should have stopped after the first film or the second film. But who am I? I'm just old. I'm critical. The other films, I think, should you? Was it made for artistic purposes? Or was it made possibly to make a few bob? Who knows? But anyway, this was the theme tune. Enjoy.

0: Hello, Steve Wood here. If you find yourself at a loose end on Thursday evening at 8, why not join me for the S Factor? You can't miss it. White Cliffs Radio, Thursday, 8 p.m. The S Factor. I'll be playing some of my records. I'll see you there.
1: Ooh, I love Dickie. I love Dickie. Dickie Art.
2: Lived with him for all these years and I thought I really knew him. You know, and then something like this happens. Some simple gesture. And then you suddenly realise what a 100% 24-carat plonker he really is.

Another cracker there from 1988, and that was Bananarama and Venus. Well, unfortunately, we can now final track of the show. I've been beaten by the clock yet again, so I'm going back to my little box under the stairs. I'll be back later in the week, but remember, some great stuff here on White Cliffs Radio. It's been my pleasure playing your type of music for the last hour, and we're now going back to 1986 and a classic that was originally written by Neil Diamond.

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And my artist of the week this week is Sean Webster from his Light of Day album. So we've a lot of blues to fit in the next hour. So sit back with me, Steve James, and enjoy the ride. And to start the show today, James L. Thompson was born November the 25th, 1928, known professionally as Jimmy Johnson. He was born in Holly Springs, Mississippi. He and his family moved to Chicago in 1950, where he worked as a welder and played guitar in his spare time. He began playing professionally with Slim Wills in 1959, changing his name to Johnson at that time. As a guitarist, he was influenced by Buddy Guy and Otis Rush. He played with Freddie King, Albert King, Magic Sam, Otis Rush, and Eddie Clearwater, amongst others. So from the Guitar Greats of Chicago album, here is Jimmy Johnson with Strange How

And that was Jimmy Johnson there with Strange How I Miss You. Russ Green is a highly acclaimed contemporary American blues harmonica player, singer, songwriter, and producer based out of Chicago. Known for his sharp, inventive harmonica work and soulful vocals, he stands out in the modern blues landscape by blending traditional Chicago blues with elements of jazz, rock, and soul. Stone Cold is a studio album by Russ Green, released on the 29th of May 2026 by Overton Music. It's a follow-up to his 2018 debut album, City Soul. Stone Cold is a 10-track, 50-minute record. It's self-produced by Green and was recorded, mixed and mastered by engineer Rick Barnes at Rax Trax Recording in Chicago. The album itself is dedicated to the memory of Little Feat's Sam Clayton Jr. So from Stone Cold, here is Russ Green with Troubled World.

And that was Russ Green there with Troubled World. And you're listening to the Blues Cafe with me, Steve James. And remember, if you'd like me to play some of your favourite blues songs, or you'd like me to dedicate a song to someone, then all you've got to do is to go to my website, stevejamesblues.com. There you'll find a request form. Just fill that in with the name of the song and the artist performing it, and I'll play your choice on a future show. Also, if you're a blues artist that wants to contribute to the show, then please go to my website, stevejamesblues.com. There you'll find an artist page. Just let me know how to get some of your music and tell me a little bit about yourself, and I'll feature your work on a future show. And one of the regular features on the show is Artist of the Week, and this week it's Sean Webster from his Light of Day album. He's a prominent British blues rock guitarist, singer and songwriter, widely celebrated for his deep emotional guitar playing and a distinctively gravelly soulful voice that has drawn frequent comparisons to Joe Cocker. Over a career spanning more than two decades, he's built a powerful reputation across Europe and the United States. He lists his influences as the Three Kings, Albert, BB and Freddie, of course, as well as Robert Cray, Buddy Guy and Gary Moore. Light of Day is Sean Webster's most anticipated release yet. A studio album arrived in 2026 and set to introduce him to an even wider audience. The album was mastered by John Astley, the engineer behind records by Eric Clapton, the Rolling Stones, Led Zeppelin, Paul McCartney and The Who. So, from The Light of Day, here is my Artist of the Week, Sean Webster, with a song called Love is a Ghost.

and that's Sean Webster there with Love is a Ghost. And Sean Webster is my artist of the week this week, so more from him later on in the show. The album John Primer and Friends Tribute to Teresa's Lounge was released in 2026. The album is dedicated to Teresa Needham and her iconic basement blues club called Teresa's Lounge, which was once located on the south side of Chicago. The venue itself was an essential hub for traditional Chicago blues, where legends like Junior Wells, James Cotton, and Muddy Waters regularly played. Teresa was famous for maintaining exceptionally strict traditional blues standards in her bar. The legendary Blues Hall of Fame artist John Primer got his professional start playing in the house band at Teresa's Lounge for 7 nights a week over a 7-year period, starting around 1974. So from John Primer and Friends' Tribute to Teresa's Lounge album, here is a song called Blues is King.

And that's John Primer there with The Blues is King. And you're listening to The Blues Cafe with me, Steve James. Time now for a regular feature I put in the show each week. It's a something old, something new, maybe borrowed, but always blue. Here we look at a blues tune recorded in the past and then the same song re-recorded more recently by a different artist. It's a feature in the show that I would like you to contribute to. So what about if you've got an idea for the same song by two artists? Maybe the original, then a second version covered by a different artist. Well, if you do, go to my website, stevejamesblues.com. There you'll find a request page. Just fill that in with the name of the song and the two artists performing it, and I'll feature your choice in a future show. The song today is called Key to the Highway. It's a blues standard that has been performed and recorded by several blues and other artists. Blues pianist Charlie Seeger first recorded the song in 1940. Jazz Gillum and Big Bill Brunsey followed with recordings in 1940 and 1941, using an arrangement that has become the standard. In 2010, the Blues Foundation inducted Big Bill Brunsey's rendition into the Blues Hall of Fame. So here it is. This is Big Bill Brunsey with Key to the Highway.

Well, there it was. That was the unmistakable voice of Big Bill Brunsey there, with his version of Key to the Highway. As you can imagine, a lot of artists have recorded this song, and I had a wide choice when picking a more up-to-date version. However, Bernie Marsden released his album Kings in July 2021 on Conquest Music. And on that album, I found a very fine version of Key to the Highway. So here he is, the late great Bernie Marsden, with his version of Key to the Highway.

Well, that was Bernie Marsden there with his version of Key to the Highway. And you're listening to the Blues Cafe with me, Steve James. And it's time now for a weekly feature called Joker in the Pack. This is a regular feature in the show where every week I play a song that's not necessarily blues, just a song that I love and I want to share it with you. So this week's Joker is called Lady Whiskey by Wishbone Ash. It's a classic blues rock track by the British rock band Wishbone Ash. It was released on December the 4th, 1970, as the second track on their self-titled debut album, called, of course, Wishbone Ash. The song features the band's signature twin lead guitar harmonies, pioneered by guitarists Andy Powell and Ted Turner. Apparently, the song was inspired by the real-life landlady of drummer Steve Upton and bass player Martin Turner, who lived in a property in Chalk Farm, North London, where they witnessed their landlady and her husband get into a severe alcohol-fueled fight on a Saturday night. So here it is, my Joker in the Pack this week. Maybe not a blues song, but maybe it is. It's Wishbone Ash with Lady Whiskey.

And that was Wishbone Ash there with Lady Whiskey. And that particular song was my joker in the pack this week. Not necessarily a blues song, but just one that I love. And I wanted to share it with you. So you're listening to The Blues Cafe with me, Steve James. And time now for a second song from my artist of the week, Sean Webster, from his Light of Day album. Here is Sean Webster with War and Poverty.

And that was Sean Webster there with a song called War and Poverty. And Sean Webster has been my Artist of the Week this week. Mr. Wonderful is the second studio album by British blues rock band Fleetwood Mac, released on the 23rd of August 1968. This all-blues album was broadly similar to their debut album, albeit with some changes to personnel and recording method. This album was recorded live in the studio with mic'd amplifiers and a PA system, rather than plugged into the board. Compared to the huge success of the band's first album, Fleetwood Mac, this follow-up received rather muted critical reviews. However, from Mr. Wonderful, released in 1968 on the Blue Horizon label, here is Fleetwood Mac with Need Your Love Tonight.

And that was Fleetwood Mac there with Need Your Love Tonight. Ryland Peter Cooder, better known to us all, of course, as Ry Cooder, was born on March the 15th, 1947. He's an American musician, songwriter, film score composer, and record producer. He's a multi-instrumentalist, but better known for his slide guitar work. His interest in roots music from the United States and his collaborations with traditional musicians from other countries. Cooder's solo work draws upon many genres. He has played with John Lee Hooker, Eric Clapton, the Rolling Stones, Randy Newman, the Doobie Brothers, and many more, of course. Ry Cooder was ranked 8th on Rolling Stone magazine's 2003 list of the 100 greatest guitarists of all time. By 2010, a ranking by Gibson placed him at number 32. Ry Cooder is the debut album released by Ry Cooder in 1970 on Reprise Records. And from that album, here he is with a song called Police Dog Blues.

And that was Ry Cooder there with a song called Police Dog Blues. And wasn't that some great guitar work there by Ry Cooder? Really enjoyed that one. But looking at the time, I'm going to have to bring today's show to a close. My name is Steve James and you've been listening to my Blues Cafe. So thank you for joining me for the last hour. It's been my pleasure to bring the blues to you. So have a great week and stay safe. And I'm going to catch you the same time, same place next week for some more great blues. And to play us out of the show today, I've got Michael Burks with a song called Empty Promises. My name's Steve James and I'll catch you very soon.

0: Now then, I know you're excited, but contain yourself, my children. It's time for Mick Capel's Rose-Coloured Glasses.
1: Hello. Come in. Now, it wasn't difficult to find, was it?

Sixpence in Old Money, a tanner. It's got 16 pages and it's packed full of pop personalities and lots of R&B. And R&B from the Thames Delta was the incoming big thing. At least it was according to Record Mirror, whose journalists all seem to love it. But we'll get to that pretty soon. Who's on the front cover? Well, it's Manchester band The Hollies. And they're holidaying on the continent as their fifth single, Here I Go Again, shoots up the charts to number 11. And on the B-side was Baby, That's All.

Okay, after my opening burst there, I've got to cut the chat because I'm going to try and get more than 60 records into 3 hours tonight, so no time to waffle. You just heard The Hollies and Baby That's All, the B-side of their latest hit in June 64. Here I go again. Underneath The Hollies picture, there's an advert for the new single by The Yardbirds. Can you identify these men? They're managed and recorded by Giorgio Gomelski Associates Limited. Their press and public relations are handled by Press Presentations Limited of Denmark Street. Their music is fully etc, etc. And I Wish You Would was their first record, but on the B-side was A Certain Girl, and that's the one I played for you. So, is this going to be all British acts in the show tonight? No, because then you heard Rick Nelson, and The Very Thought of You was his newie on the Brunswick label. Don't know how high it got in the charts, if it got in at all, to be honest. Turn a page and we find a picture of a Mersey lass. Cilla Black, of course, because she was enjoying her second number one of the year with You're My World. And on page 3 of Record Mirror, there's a picture of her with a glass of champagne in her hand, having a great time at her birthday party last week. Her 21st, actually. So shall we have You're My World? No, we won't. We'll turn it over and play the B-side, the title of which is Suffer Now, I Must. I could make lots of quips that Suffer Now You Will, but I won't.

Well, let's keep the records coming thick and fast. Well, certainly thick anyway. Firstly, it was Suffer Now I Must by Cilla Black, the B-side of You're My World. Underneath the Cilla picture, it says A Great Vocalion Disc, As He Once Was Mine by Marianne and Mike. And there's a picture of the pair of them. On the B-side was a song called Go On, which was just credited to Marianne, and that's the one I played. Sorry, Mike. And in the same ad, it says a fab version of the great oldie, Apple Blossom Time, by The Pickwicks. And there's a picture of four gents all dressed up from the Dickensian era, you see. The kind of thing that a Decca group would do, The Pickwicks. Marvellous. Now, I promise you lots of British R&B, and on page four, it's the Record Mirror Club and Concert Guide, most of which is all about the clubs in London. And there are loads and loads of R&B acts playing in all these in clubs, you see. Some of the acts play in all of the different clubs, but I've got about a dozen of them lined up now, beginning with Dave Devaney and the D-Men. Although the name Devaney is actually spelt wrong, it says that Devaney. They've got an I where it should be an A, but never mind. They were playing at the 100 Club at 100 Oxford Street on Thursday, June the 4th, 1964. So here are Dave and the Boys with the Midnight Special.

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0: quartet of corking R&B sounds. And that's just the tip of the iceberg. Firstly, you heard Dave Devine and the D-Men with Midnight Special. Then it was the Mike Cotton Sound, who were playing a couple of nights after Dave and the Boys at the 100 Club. And you heard I Don't Wanna Know, which was a single by the Mike Cotton Sound. And at the same club on the following night, it was the Pretty Things. So I played you the B-side of their first single, Rosalind. That was Big Boss Man. And on the same night, it was the Art Wood Combo, led by Ronnie Wood's brother, Art Wood, of course. They actually chopped their name down to just the Art Woods a little later in 1964, when their first single was released, and I just played you the B-side. That was If I Ever Get My Hands on You. The organ player there was John Lord, later of Deep Purple, of course. And, well, moving on with the 100 Club, two nights after the Pretty Things and the Art Wood combo doubleheader, the headliners were the Graham Bond's Organisation. Graham Bond, Dick Hextall Smith, Jack Bruce, and Ginger Baker. And here they are with Long Leg Baby.
1: He was

and the R&B keeps on coming. You just heard the Graham Bond Organisation and Long Leg Baby. They were supported at the 100 Club by the Farinas. So I thought I'd play the B-side to the one and only, I think, Farina single. That was called I Like It Like That. Moving along to Haringey R&B Club, Bluesville, at the Manor House opposite the tube station, we find Georgie Fame's Blue Flames are in session. And so I played a track from the Georgie Fame EP that was released in July 64, I think. That was called One Whole Year, Baby. January, February, March, April, etc. You get the picture. And finally, down at the bottom of the page, Thursday Night Prayer Meeting, featuring Alexis Corner's Blues Incorporated at the Mercury Theatre, Notting Hill Gate. Dancing, 7:45, 11:30. Members, 4 shillings. Guests, 5 and sixpence. And I played you the single released by Alexis Corner and Blues Incorporated, I Need Your Loving. Should have been a hit. Marvellous stuff. And in fact, the support act for Alexis Corner's Blues Incorporated that night at Notting Hill was Herbie Goins, and he had a backing band called the Nighttimers. And eventually he got a single out, and one of the sides was called The Music Played On, and it's going to play on for ages yet.

It's all getting rather hot and sweaty and breathless in here, isn't it, with all of this R&B going on. You just heard Herbie Goins and the Nighttime as the music played on. Then it was the Chains. Here come the Chains, Britain's most exciting R&B sound, recording for Columbia, says the ad. And gives a list of places where they're playing. The Flamingo Club, the Bromley Court Hotel, the Twisted Wheel in Manchester, that's a long way to go, isn't it? And Hanley the Place, etc., etc. And you heard Going to the River by the Chains. That's Chains spelt C-H-E-Y-N-E-S, of course. Back up the next column, though, we find the Flamingo on Wardour Street. And on Friday, the 5th of June 1964, Tony Colton and the Crawdaddies were playing. Now, Tony never managed to record with the Crawdaddies, but later on that year, they changed their name to the Big Boss Band and eventually got a single out, the B-side of which was called Further On Down the Track, and that's what you just heard. Finally, it was Zoot Money and the Big Roll Band. They were playing several nights at the Flamingo this week, 60 years ago, and you heard Zoot Sweet, which was another B-side of one of Zoot's singles from 1964. There's loads of B-sides tonight, by the way. So, Martin Hall, if you're listening, I hope you're going to be satisfied with that. Now, the Sunday afternoon session at the Flamingo in this particular week was headlined by the Chevelles with Tony Cheverton. And they played there a few nights afterwards as well, on the Big Beat Night. So it's only fair that we play the Chevelles now. I think this was their only single. And, well, it's called Ooh Poopa Doo. Whoa!

Wow, fabulous stuff, eh? Firstly, the Chevelles and Ooh Pooh Padoo, and it was Chris Farlow and the Thunderbirds. They were appearing at the Flamingo as well on the undercard of Georgie Fame's London R&B Big Night show. And Chris and the boys were special guests of Georgie. And you heard a track called What You Gonna Do, which I think was a single back in 64. Finally, we turn to the Marquee, and on Thursday, June the 4th, 64... it was Long John Baldry and the Hoochie Coochie Men, featuring Rod Stewart. And you just heard them singing Up Above My Head. And have we finished now with the R&B? No, of course we haven't. Because the following night at the Marquee, the Yardbirds, who we've already played, were the headlining attraction. But they were supported by the Authentics, who did some recording back in 64, but they never got anything released at the time. Since then, a few of their tracks have appeared on many compilations. And one called Climbing Through is a ubiquitous item, probably because it's one of those where Jimmy Page played guitar on it, you see. So here are the Authentics and Climbing Through.

It's all rather breathless stuff, isn't it? You just heard the Authentics and Climbing Through. They were followed by Manfred Mann. Of course it was, the unmistakable voice of Paul Jones. They were headlining Monday, June the 8th, 1964 at the Marquee. And so I played Without You, one of their B-sides. And the support act to Manfred Mann on that night at the Marquee was the Mark Leman Five. So you just heard them singing Gotta Get Myself Together, which is sage advice to myself, actually. But no, we're still on page 4 of the Record Mirror from this week in June 1964 that we're going through. And at the new Ricky Tick Club, Barry Avenue in Windsor, none other than John Lee Hooker played twice this particular week in June 1964. Well, actually, my mistake. It's just one advert, but it's split into two. There's two Ricky Ticks, you see. There's the new Ricky Tick in Windsor, and there's the Ricky Tick Plaza in Guildford. So Mr. Hooker was playing a show at both venues, and he had a single out as well. It's called Send Me Your Pillow. Here's John Lee Hooker.

Well, you couldn't have a list of British R&B from the 60s without having John Mayall and his Blues Breakers on it. And you just heard John with the B-side of a single from 64. That one was called Mr. James, and I played that because John and the Blues Breakers were appearing with the great John Lee Hooker at the Cellar Club in Kingston on Wednesday, June the 3rd, 1964. And before John Mayall, you heard John Lee Hooker with Send Me Your Pillow. And finally, I can get to turn the page now with Record Mirror. And on page 5 is an interview, an article about Wayne Fontana and the Mindbenders, the group with the X certificate name, apparently. We won't go into that. But Wayne and the boys are well chuffed because their latest single, Stop Look and Listen, is doing so well in the charts. Really? I thought they had to wait until etc. to get a hit, but hey, whatever the Record Mirror says is fine by me. So here are Wayne Fontana and the Mindbenders, and Stop, Look and Listen.

When Fontoran and the Mindbenders would stop, look and listen, followed by not one, but two berries. The two berries meet, Dave Berry and Chuck Berry. And there's a picture of the two of them, Dave with a big smile, and Chuck looking a bit fed up with things, to be honest. Turns out that the article is all about Dave Berry as well. There's no mention of Chuck in it, apart from the fact that Dave recorded his Memphis for a British hit. But the tracks you just heard were Dave Berry's Sweet and Lovely, and Chuck Berry's U2, which was the B-side of No Particular Place to Go, which was a big hit for him. Next to the picture of Dave and Chuck, it says, "Newsflash from the Ember label. Introducing Sonny Blake with his new sunny sound, Johnny Janvier. Must admit it's a new one on me, but hey, it's a death disc. That's what we need to liven things up, isn't it? Take it away, Sonny." John.

Three more new releases in June 1964. Firstly, Sonny Blake and Johnny Janvier, which was a bit over the top, wasn't it? Sonny was followed by Mandy Rice Davis. Yes, the lady who was involved with Christine Keeler in the Profumo scandal in 1963. The one who, when asked a question in court about somebody denying something, she famously said, well, he would, wouldn't he? But there's an EP, Introducing Mandy, with an orchestra directed by Arthur Greenslade. And the lead track was You've Got What It Takes. And that's what I played. And you know what? It's vocal performances like Mandy's that could well convert me to thinking that autotune's a decent invention. I'm only joking. And, well, down at the bottom of the page it says, more news on Mickey Finn later. Don't say fantastic, say Mickey Finn. We're not talking about the T-Rex fella, or indeed the cocktail. This Mickey Finn was a band who made loads of records. Jimmy Page played on them as well. I Still Want You was the Mickey Finn and the Blue Men track that I just played for you there. Marvellous stuff. Let's turn the page of Record Mirror once again. We're on page 6 now. Ringo Starr's got a new drum kit, apparently. It's a Ludwig kit and costs £350. Blimey, costs a lot more than that nowadays. Anyway, underneath that it says there's a new Beatles EP, comprising tracks that have never been issued in this country, and it's to be rush-released by EMI. Titles are Long Tall Sally, Matchbox, I Call Your Name, and a fourth track that is not yet known. Well, the fourth track turned out to be Slow Down, so here are the Beatles.

three of the big established groups in 1964. Firstly, up-and-coming Northern combo, the Beatles, and Slow Down. Then it was the masters of the Tottenham sound, the Dave Clark Five, and they have triumphed in America. Riot scenes in New York, the keys of Washington, D.C., and other cities, a Dave Clark day, an airfield rushed by fans, a concert stopped after only four numbers, promises of more Ed Sullivan shows and national tours, and a refusal of the Carnegie Hall management to accept any more pop concert bookings. That's the story of the Dave Clark Five in America, apparently. Their latest record was struggling in the charts, though. Can't You See That She's Mine? I think it had gone up from 22 to 21. On the B-side was the track that I played, which is called Because. And, you know, all of these slam-bang-wallop groups were being toned down in the studio and made to record ballads and things like that. The old showbiz masterminds were fighting back. Anyway, after Dave Clark, it was Brian Poole and the Tremolos with a new hit single, Someone, Someone, on Decca. Got to number two in the charts eventually, but I played the B-side, all 1 minute 55 seconds of Till the End of Time. So that wasn't long, was it, really? Moving on, though, to the Record Mirror news desk, and it says The Tornadoes, the next disc of Vocal. The number, Rag and Bone Man, was recorded for issue on Decca last week, and no date has been fixed yet. Well, that's very strange, because I can find absolutely no trace of any Rag and Bone Man single by the Tornadoes. In fact, their next single, released a couple of months after this, was an instrumental version of the film theme, Exodus. And on the B-side was this one, called Blackpool Rock.

Blimey, who was that then? That was the Cockneys, knocking them dead in the old Kent Road and elsewhere with After Tomorrow, released on May the 29th on the Philips label. And yeah, they're all done up in Pearly King gear. I think the lead singer was a chap called Mick Grace, who, if memory serves, stood in for Ray Davies of the Kinks on some European tour when Ray had a nervous breakdown or something like that. But don't quote me on that. Anyway, the Cockneys, and before them it was the Four Pennies, who've got a big tour set in the autumn, which may also star the Hollies. I think it might have had to, because I don't think too many would have bought tickets otherwise. But the Four Pennies track that you heard was called Miss Bad Daddy, from an EP released in July 64. And that was the Four Pennies at their dirtiest and rockingest, because ballads were their forte, really. The Tornadoes and Blackpool Rock started off that trio of, well, I wouldn't call them top tunes myself, but let's press on, shall we? Loads more to get through. And the centre pages of the Record Mirror from this week in June 1964 features a couple of heartthrobs from what probably seemed like the Jurassic era to all the teens who got into music with the Beatles and the rest of the Merseybeat boys. Because, well, there's an advert for a new single by Craig Douglas of When My Girl's Smiling and Only 16 fame. And in the picture, I mean, he looks like he's trying to be all, you know, loony and crazy like the Beatles and Freddie and the Dreamers do in their publicity shots. And, well, it looks like a middle-aged man who's just escaped from his care home, to be honest. But anyway, Craig was backed by a group called the Tridents. Was that Jeff Beck's group, or is this a different bunch of Tridents? Anyway, the new single on Fontana was called Come Closer, and as I said, it's Craig Douglas trying to get with it in the beat boom. If he succeeded, I'll leave it up to you to decide.

Some fairly decent sounds there, despite the first one being by Craig Douglas. He wasn't cut out to be a beat singer, and I think it was soon back to the old cardigans and carpet slippers for him, and guest appearances on Larry the Lamb Show. But Come Closer, Craig Douglas and the Tridents, that was all right, I suppose. But the other teen heartthrob of the late 50s, early 60s was Billy Fury. Now, by 64... his record company had got him recording dreary ballads. At least I think they're pretty dreary. I Will was just going down the charts, I think, in June 64. But his next release was a cover version of Only Make Believe, the old Conway Twitty hit. But on the B-side, it's like Billy had been given a shot in the arm, a new lease of life. Nothing shaking but the leaves on the tree. Brilliant stuff. That should have been the A-side. His career would have been given such a boost by that, but... no, let's stick with the ballads, eh? Never mind. Underneath the picture of Billy on the phone, it says, Inez and Charlie Fox are coming. First week of July. Watch out for their great new smash, Hurt by Love, on the Sue label. And I played that for you. And to be honest, it should have been

too offbeat to click, we think. Oh, they're talking about their clicks again, aren't they? I thought it was all right, though. And I hope you liked it, too. And we might as well carry on with these new Decca tunes. How about the new one from Heinz? Who'd had a big hit the previous year with Just Like Eddie. His new one was Please Little Girl. And as on most Heinz discs, it's not him that you're really listening to. It's the guitar work of Richie Blackmore. So off we go.

They made them short in those days. Four discs there, and they only lasted about 8 minutes in total. First it was Hines with Please Little Girl, all 1 minute 52 seconds of it. Then it was David John and the Mood with his version of Pretty Thing. That one was actually on the Vocalion record label. And then, did you recognise the vocalist? It was Davy Jones and the King Bees. Davy Jones? No, not the Monkees' Davy Jones. This was the other Davy Jones, who later became David Bowie. Liza Jane was his very first single. And again, that gets a short review later on the reviews page. A pounding beat and a very commercial side indeed. It's a good slice of R&B and could make the charts. Didn't. Finally though, you heard Funny Things from the Red Caps, also on Decca. The latest smash hit wasn't. Oh, sorry, I shouldn't just dismiss these records, should I, like that? But no, there's so many of them, and you know, there's only so many records that can get in the charts every week, isn't there? And the poor old Americans, not many of them got a look in 64, I can tell you. But here we go with one of them. It's from Jimmy Gilmer and the Fireballs on the London label, distributed by Decca, and it's called Look At Me. And it sounds like something from about 1961, you know?

0: hard, honey. Just for playing the part of a fool. Just you and you wait and see now.
1: Well, the Americans were still keeping their end up, I suppose, in June 64. Three decent singles there. Look at Me by Jimmy Gilmer and the Fireballs. Then it was Black Knight. No, not the Deep Purple tune. This was Arthur Alexander, also on the London label. He was one of the Beatles' favourite artists, going by the number of his songs that they recorded or played live. Finally, though, it was Mr. Blue Suede Shoes himself, Carl Perkins, with his new one on Brunswick called Lonely Heart. And what a fabbo record that was. I was expecting a kind of bum bum bum bum bum bum bum bum sub Johnny Cash country thing, but no, he'd still got it at Carl. Shame it wasn't a bit longer than 1 minute 52 seconds. Great stuff, though. Now, there's an article about the Hello Dolly battle, because Hello Dolly was the big stage musical at the moment, and everybody was recording the title song, and there was loads of people releasing it as records. Louis Armstrong had the big hit, and Frankie Vaughan, Kenny Ball and his Jasmine, Chris Barber and his Mrs. Otley Patterson. There's loads and loads of them. So in the interest of balance, I'm going to body swerve all of them. And instead, we'll have something from the Everly Brothers, because there's an article about the Everly's comeback. After several months without chart success, can the Everly Brothers make it with the Ferris Wheel? Not sure if they did, but they certainly did the year after with the likes of The Price of Love. So here are the Everly's with the Ferris Wheel, and actually it's a great single too.

Another quartet of corking cuts from this week in June 1964. Firstly, Ferris Wheel by the Everly Brothers. And then The Impressions. Norman Jopling's Great Unknowns was a series in the Record Mirror back then, featuring artists that Norman thought should be receiving more attention in this country. And The Impressions, led by Curtis Mayfield, were one of them. And you heard their latest single, Keep On Pushing. Now, across from The Impressions article, there is the gossip column, The Face, the things we hear, one of which was that the Swingin' Blue Jeans recorded their version of the Drifters hit Save the Last Dance for Me. And the Blue Jeans were part of a controversy, shall we say. They were like the special guests on the package tour that featured Chuck Berry and Carl Perkins, both of whom you've heard in this show tonight. And they were booed off stage by rock and roll fans. The Blue Jeans had stormy receptions early in the tour and actually left the package around the middle of the run. And the fans were having their say, like Ken Major of Edmonton, London. Have promoters any idea of billing a show? If they're bringing over great stars such as Jerry Lee, Little Richard, Chuck Berry and Bo Diddley, do we have to sit through rubbish such as the Blue Jeans and other stopgap groups? If the show's rock, let's keep it so. Etc. And, well, having heard the Swingin' Blue Jeans version of Save the Last Dance for Me, they sound a bit all at sea on it to me. But they probably didn't care because they had a new hit single with their version of You're No Good, which is precisely what the audiences on that tour thought of them. Anyway, moving on, you then heard the golden girl of American hits, apparently, Mary Wells. And one called Two Lovers. Lyrics a bit risque for 1964, wasn't it? Her career went downhill pretty quickly after she decided she was too big for Motown. Or Motown decided that they didn't want her. But anyway, I never liked her voice much, to be honest. Sorry, Mary, if you're still around and listening, which you're not, of course. But we finally reached the singles reviews page, and you got the Applejacks. You'd had a big hit with Tell Me When. The follow-up was Like Dreamers Do. And you know what? I'm going to play the B-side, which was called Boom, Boom, Boom, Boom, Boom, Everybody Fell Down. And if you're expecting, you know, a light poppy ditty like their hits, then you could be in for a surprise now.

Well, I thought it was a bit breathless earlier in the show, but blimey, what about that lot? Firstly, the Applejacks and Boom Boom, Everybody Fell Down. Then it was Little Richard himself with Bama Lama Bamaloo. After retiring for several years to be a vicar or whatever it was, he was back with a bang on the rock scene, certainly in the UK, and Bama Lama Bamaloo even got in the lower regions of the charts. Good stuff. After Richard, it was the Mojos, who'd had a big hit with Everything's All Right. And their new one was called Why Not Tonight. And, well, I'll tell you why not. The record was far too quick. You know, in my humble opinion, it would have been far better if they'd slowed down the arrangement. It just doesn't sound good to me, despite the review saying it's certainly a grow-on-you sound. Well, 60 years later, it hasn't grown on me, which is a shame, because the Mojos were a great group and made some excellent records. Why Not Tonight wasn't one of them, in my humble opinion. But, hey, what do I know? After the Mojos, it was Don and Dewey, and one called Get Your Hat, currently touring with Little Richard. It's an offbeat, medium-paced, bluesy vocal with loads of potential appeal. Certainly was. And again, pretty quick stuff, so let's slow things down, shall we? Because we're approaching the end of the show. Here's Gene Pitney and his new one, I'm Gonna Find Myself a Girl. A gently, softly sung item. To be honest, I don't think it's much of a song myself, but see what you think.

There you go, four singles from this week in June 1964 and reviewed in the Record Mirror. Firstly, Gene Pitney, a top 50 tip with I'm Gonna Find Myself a Girl. Very atmospheric and effective. Well, as I say, I don't think it was much of a song at all, but again, Gene probably won't care, certainly because he's not with us anymore. Neither is Johnny Burnett, hit maker around about 61, 62 with Dreamin' and You're 16. He's not had a hit for a couple of years, though, for various reasons, record company problems, and I think he went down with appendicitis and couldn't promote his records for quite a while, but his new one was Sweet Susie. A good rock diss from Johnny. We liked it, and hope it clicks. It deserves to. Well, unfortunately, Johnny Burnett died in a boating accident on the 14th of August 1964. So that was it, career over for him, which is a shame. Still remembered fondly today, though. Made some great records. After Johnny Burnett, it was the Escorts, another northern group, whose single was called The One to Cry, a rather subdued number with a strong beat and a good vocal sound. Finally, it was The Sinners. It's so exciting. Another femme lead on this. Why do they keep saying femme? On this really beaty number with a load of compulsive singing and a slight gospel feel. Was it exciting? You be the judge. Okay, we're running out of time rapidly. So for the last tune, shall I play a real rocker? Well, no. I'm going to play something by Bernard Cribbins. His new single was Ringing on the Engine Bell, but I'm not going to play that. I'm going to flip it over and play the B-side, which is called Get Your Hair Cut.

0: I'm gonna let it grow as long as I like. I'll be single and long-haired with all them. I don't know where. I'll find them. There must be a place for long-haired, lovely lads like me. Single blokes, all with long hair, all hanging down on the ground with little trolleys behind so it doesn't get caught in the tram lines.
1: Get your hair cut. And Bernard Cribbins, bringing our trip back to this week in June 1964 to a close. Hope you've enjoyed some of the 60-odd records that are played tonight. And you'll join me again next time. And don't forget all of our other fabulous shows here on White Cliffs Radio. And have a magnificent week wherever you are and whatever you're doing. And until we meet again, remember...

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0: Sorry, I'm a bit late. I've had a bit of trouble with me sprockets.
1: Well, now we've got that sorted out, can we get on? I've got to get home. If my pussy isn't attended to by 8 o'clock, I shall be stroking it for the rest of the evening.

0: Hello and welcome back to The Dark Side of the Moon with yours truly, Gary Jackson. As usual, not much going on up here, so I decided to record another show of classic progressive rock for the next 2 hours. And this time round, we'll start with a pop-tabulous hit single for a band called Counting Crows. After this...
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That was Dream Theater and a song called Perfect Strangers. And we started off this week with Counting Crows and one of their better known numbers called Mr. Jones. Now to the man who sang lead vocals for Yes when they first started having success and has done so on and off ever since. John Anderson, out there on his own with a solo album called 1000 Hands, Chapter 1. And from it, this is I Found Myself.

0: John Anderson from his solo album 1000 Hands Chapter 1 and a song called I Found Myself.
1: Well, that's better. Pass forward with me, James Eaton, as I rummage through recorded relics, finding forgotten 45s, long-lost LPs, and great golden gems from the music of the 20th century in the Groove Yard, right here on Whitecliffs Radio, Mondays, 9 p.m.

That's a band we were pleased to help break or promote on the Dark Side of the Moon, which is a brave thing to do considering I'm the only one up here. A band called No Fixed Abode and a song called Kebab Crazed Nutter. And now in 1972, when I went to see Pink Floyd at the centre of rock and roll excellence that is Portsmouth Guildhall, and they announced they were going to do the whole of their new album, which hadn't even been released. At the time it was called Eclipse. It turned out to be called Dark Side of the Moon, and it was the first time it had ever been played in public in its entirety. And I wasn't too enamoured, because the idea of sitting there for 40 minutes and hearing music that you've never heard before, without hearing something interspersed that was familiar, didn't go down too well with me. But there were some real highlights just listening to it for the first time. This was the track that stuck in my mind from hearing them play Dark Side of the Moon for the first time ever.

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They don't do it again. 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

0: Renaissance and the Young Prince and the Princess.
1: Hi, everybody. This is Jeff Hyman, your host for Somewhere in Time. 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You never know what you're going to get. 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
1: There is no dark side of the moon, really. As a matter of fact, it's all...

Wonderful stuff from their live album recorded in 1973. That's Uriah Heep and Circle of Hands. Staying with the live music now, and something brand new, which isn't, because it was originally performed and recorded in 1970. Some years ago now, in the early 70s, Creedence Clearwater Revival's record company decided to issue the Royal Albert Hall concert as a live album, and duly did so, until someone pointed out that the music that was on the record was recorded at the Oakland Coliseum in California. Fast forward to a few weeks ago, and the Albert Hall concert finally got a release, having been tracked down, and it will be released on a DVD leading up to Christmas, isn't everything, with a film, a documentary of the band, narrated by Jeff Bridges, and featuring part of an interview I did back in 2010 with Stu Cook, the original bass player. So delighted to get a mention in the credits at the end of the film. So this is from the album recorded at the Albert Hall in 1970, Born on the Bayou.

Creedence Clearwater Revival, finally available at the Albert Hall in 1970, that time with Born on the Bayou. Now Wishbone Ash and one of the singles they released in the 70s, No Easy Road.

0: No Easy Road by Wishbone Ash, which means we're at the point of proceedings where we head off to the sloppy bit in the middle of the dark side of the moon.
1: Hey, it's Jim and James Riley from Catching a Wave. 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

made off west of the moon. 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